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4: The world champions arrive in 1990 to defend their crown, led by the majestic Maradona. But Cameroon are unfazed. They defend like warriors. They strike like lightning.
5: On the goal! Amazingly, has given Cameroon the lead.
4: They do the impossible. Argentina falls on opening night, and the world sits up and pays attention.
3: That was a Sport Nation Football World Cup moment.
6: It is Morocco who kick us off. Well, France have the change strip on today of the light green, very light mint green. To the edge of the box, and Mbappe continues on.
7: It's a penalty.
6: He's taken down by Mazraoui. It's a penalty to France. Mbappe steps in, strikes his penalty, and saves by Yacine Bono, who got his whole body behind it, diving low to his left. He makes the stop. He denies Mbappe, and it's still nil all. Loose ball to collect. It's collected by Mbappe.
7: Oh!
6: Who finds the back of the net? Kylian Mbappe again. Of course he does. Kylian Mbappe, right-footed strike from left to right across the face of the goalkeeper.
8: Right through the middle, running out the defence. Another shot and another goal from France.
6: Ousmane Dembélé streaking through the middle of the park. Had the Moroccan defence backpedalling, and he arrows it into the bottom corner.
8: Full time from the Boston Stadium. It ends France 2, Morocco 0.
9: Now the crowd in fine voice, counting things down in Los Angeles as Belgium kick things off, going right to left. The space opened up as Yamal just cut inside. Little 1-2, he worked. Cut back here, and the shot towards goal. The follow-up is in. Fabian Ruiz makes it 1-0 for Spain. Down the right-hand side, Castagne put up a little block, and now he gets it back on the right, pulls it into the area to Cantona, and there is the equaliser. It's 1-1. Chance to run onto it, Kabasi, and not held by Lemons, and tapped home. It's the super sub again, Marino. And that change of goalkeeper comes back to haunt Belgium. The youngster Lemons could not hold the shot. And there goes the full-time whistle. Spain are into the semi-finals. It's the end of the road for Belgium as they get it done in the 90, the reigning European champ, Spain.
3: This is a Sport Nation Football World Cup moment. 1994 final.
4: With the weight of Italy on his shoulders, Roberto Baggio stepped up for a moment that would forever define his career. The World Cup on the line against the might of Brazil. The pressure undeniable as the world's best player steps up in a penalty shootout.
10: It's missed it!
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1: No second chances, no easy games, and no room to hide. 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
1: A free kick from distance. England keeper David Seaman, 6 yards off his line. Ronaldinho has one idea. Curl it, lift it, trick the keeper. It drops into the net.
10: And Brazil take the lead. Ronaldinho has scored. David Seaman is caught.
1: England stunned, Brazil smiling, magic delivered.
3: That was a Sport Nation Football World Cup moment. This is a Sport Nation Football World Cup moment.
4: He rises, the ball drops, it's in the net, but confusion reigns. Diego Maradona scores a match-winning goal in a moment that would define controversy forever.
11: And Maradona gives Argentina the lead.
4: He calls it a little with the head of Maradona and a little with the hand of God. Argentina unstoppable.
3: That was a Sport Nation Football World Cup moment.
1: The business end of the FIFA World Cup is here. 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
0: Which he and Abadice Azar were not able to be there to turn in. And then the Norwegians, Erling Haaland, he was well blanketed and pocketed by the English back four, who did really well physically against him, and the England midfield did well to starve Norway of opportunity as the game progressed. But even when Norway had their foot on the ball early in the game, Haaland was not a massive influential figure on the ball. He didn't have a hell of a lot of opportunity to score, albeit there was a massive moment, 2-on-1 on the break, which could very well have seen Norway up 2-0. Alexander Sørloth was through, could have played Erling Haaland in, decided to

0: less impact on games, yes, because of injuries, which he has suffered, and that's hurt his progression in football in the last 2 years, where he's had repetitive injuries. So that's one thing, firstly. But also, secondly, he's still learning that football IQ. Mm. He's got a great football IQ and a great footballing ability. He's one of the most elite footballers in the world. But I'm big on gaining the football smarts the older you get, right? So he's still in his early to mid-20s. So he's got the raw talent, he's got the ability, but now he's learning more how to think through games, how to think through crucial games in the Premier League when Arsenal are going on a run, or in the Champions League when they're making a run to the final, or now in the World Cup, or in the Euros when they're making runs to the semi-finals and finals, England. And each stage that you reach, these are rare moments. You don't do this week in, week out. So how do you approach the moment? How do you approach the scenario? How do you approach the stage of making a major tournament, semi-final or late stage run, and facing what the opposition are throwing at you? Because tournament football is so different to league football in the feel, in the style, in the strategies that are used. So he's still learning all these things, and that's why, not to compare him to Lionel Messi or anything like that, but players like Messi or players of that ilk always have, of that age, have that ability to think through scenarios and understand and comprehend what's happening in front of them. And I think it's just all a learning curve for Saka, and he's excelling at it. I don't think this is a bad thing. I think he can see that he's learning, and he understands more now than ever how to approach those moments. And I think with all these injuries that he has had, I think he hit the right note today.
1: And very, very quickly, just yes or no, it was the fifth big talking point out of the match, Erling Haaland pushing Elliot Anderson in the build-up to the goal when the ball was not in play. Right to be called out, yes or no?
0: Yes. Initial view was no. I thought, that's a bit soft. Anderson's probably gone down there, which he probably did. But when you look at the replay, you see there's two shoves. Yep. Gives him a first little nudge, and then he gives him a push in the chest and Anderson goes over. I think the foul was the right call.
1: I'm a yes. As we go to the break, goal of the match, thanks to Valvoline, the original engine oil and official supporter of 2026 FIFA World Cup. Who scored the best goal of the game? This was our goal of the match, thanks to Valvoline.
0: The goal kick from Nealon is straight back to England, who are playing far more aggressive now in the closing stages of the first half. Gordon plays a central ball in, running around is Bellingham!
2: Crack up.
0: Jude Bellingham! At the double for England. That star man again, Jude Bellingham, received the cutback pass from the left wing from Gordon, penetrates his way into the 18-yard box and fires it hard across the face of the goalkeeper to tie the game up at 1-1 before halftime.
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9: 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Paul Sebastiati here with you. Now, if you are just waking up this morning and you're not really sure of the results and you haven't been around them yet, Norway defeated by England 1-2. England progresses through to the semi-finals of the FIFA World Cup in the Americas. And of course, we have got kickoff only about 22 minutes away, to be precise, between Argentina and Switzerland, a big clash between these two nations. Argentina looking to progress through to the semi-final and defend their World Cup trophy. Switzerland looking to progress to the semi-final for the very, very first time in their recent World Cup history. So good luck to both nations. Our expert commentator for this clash, thanks to Chemist Warehouse, get discounted prescriptions and save more money at Chemist Warehouse, broadcast sponsor of SEN's coverage of the FIFA World Cup 2026, official radio broadcaster, is Archie Thompson. Da, da, da, da. Big game coming up. It's a short pre-game for this clash because we had a big extra time in Norway versus England. But Archie, just your initial thoughts leading into this fixture.
10: Well, it's a good one. I think Switzerland have done really well to get to this point in the World Cup. They've been disciplined in everything that they do. They're very hard to break down, very, very compact when they don't have the ball. And this is for Argentina, their last couple of matches, as we talked about before, they've got a bit of grit. They know how to get results. For all money, you're probably betting against Argentina with that last 15 minutes against Egypt. But then they just find a way, and they've got players that can find goals. I mean, like, if Fernandez comes up, scores a winner from the middle of the park. You've got Messi, who's on fire up front. You've got Romero at the back, who's dangerous on headers. So you've got goals all through the lines. I think Switzerland, Manzambi, how big a miss that could be.
9: Huge. Mm. Absolutely massive. And we know he is likely to be making his way to Newcastle United in the Premier League.

0: from SC Freiburg. We're about 15 minutes away from the coin toss, thanks to Keno Go's $40 million jackpot. 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Argentina versus Switzerland, the quarterfinal action here live on SEN coming up. Jordan Canales to take you through it. Archie Thompson is our expert commentator, all thanks to Chemist Warehouse. 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Paul Sebastiani signing out. I'll be with you for the post game.
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0: is a big, big moment for him, and I think many will look to him to prove a difference in this match, given the fact that they do have Manzambi missing as well. There's going to be pressure placed on a multitude of players to make up for the output of Manzambi.
1: Keep an eye out for Fabian Rieda as well, who started the last game in the absence of Ruben Vargas as one of their wide players, who had a couple of ordinary games in the group stage to begin this tournament, but probably had his best game, and I think we gave him our man of the match at the end of the last game against Colombia because of his impact in the final third and just how much trouble he gave the Colombian defence. So he'll look to try and do the same today against Argentina as the two teams make their way from the tunnel at the Kansas City Stadium in Kansas City, Missouri. 73,000 people to fill the stadium. The albiceleste, the white and light blue of Argentina, the stripes all the way around one side of the stadium. Swiss fans as well in their bays with their all reds. These two sides meeting for the first time since 2014, when they were again in the knockouts of the World Cup, round of 16 in the 2014 World Cup, which went to extra time. Of course, Lionel Messi was involved. He set up the winner for Angel Di Maria in the 118th minute on that occasion 12 years ago. Argentina will hope it's a little easier than extra time today against Switzerland, but you never know what Switzerland can provide. As the two managers come together and share a warm embrace, it is time for the national anthems. First, Argentina.

0: two matches for Switzerland today, Granit Xhaka. Dennis Zakaria sends a low ball into the area for Switzerland and cleared away by Lisandro Martinez into a dangerous area. Looks all right there from Zakaria, but calmly dealt with by Lisandro Martinez. One of three Martinezes in this Argentinian team. Emiliano, the goalkeeper. Lisandro Martinez, the centre-back. And Lautaro Martinez, the striker, who's on the bench to begin today's game. Ricardo Rodriguez for Switzerland. Plays it up the left sideline to Dan Ndoye, who begins to run away from the Argentine defence into a central lane, but his pass was intercepted. He was looking to play Brill Embolo in behind. It was well read by the Argentine defence, and then Xhaka has it coming together with De Paul in the follow-up, and Rodrigo De Paul is on the ground. Free kick to Argentina.
1: That was a great first touch from Ndoye coming in off the sideline there. Just maybe telegraphed the pass through to Mbolo, who was making a nice little run. And Romero, such a strong defender, reads that well. Paul just a little bit unhappy with the treatment he's received over the last 10 minutes or so, with a couple of little niggles, little free kicks.
0: Martinez heaves it away upfield towards Julian Alvarez. Alvedi was right on his hammer, quick as a flash, got it away from the Argentina striker. And then Dennis Zakaria is harried and harassed by Julian Alvarez, chasing it towards the sideline. And Zakaria runs out of room, goes out of play. It's a throw into Argentina in a good spot.
1: How good was that from Alvarez? He never gave up on the ball, and that's another part of his game. He does so well is that he just harasses the defense. And I guess he's going to have to do double the run.

0: with Julian Alvarez at Manchester City together. So he's got a teammate, former club teammate anyway, to go up against today. Switzerland on the ball. So Granit Xhaka in the centre circle. Over to the left side for Manuel Akanji, who's got his left arm in a sleeve. One of those basketball sleeves, a red one. Down the left side, aerial ball played into the box from Switzerland. And Nahuel Molina gets back for Argentina. Nods it behind for a corner to Switzerland.
1: And this could be a really good chance for Switzerland. Very good from set pieces. We've got the height. Just need the delivery in the right place.
0: Akanji, Embolo, Elvedi, Zakaria, all the tall targets for Switzerland to aim at for Fabian Riedel's corner. Comes in, headed away coolly by Alexis McAllister again. Even though he's sub 6 foot, he's been getting all the aerial battles won today. Fabian Riedel in the follow-up play gets taken to ground on the sideline. Foul for Switzerland. They'll get a set piece here.
1: This is another good area for Switzerland to be able to deliver a decent ball. And at the moment, Argentina are just quite happy to sit back and let the Swiss team come at them. This is almost the perfect place to deliver a ball. If you can get a nice little run on from your defender.
0: Fabian Riedel will send it in from the left sideline. The set piece to the back post. Punched high away by Emiliano Martinez, who was out brave and authoritative. Two fists to it and gives it a lot of air all the way back to the halfway line. And Switzerland's will bring everyone back into their regular shape and start again from inside their own half. Aerial threats dealt with by Argentina. Now another foul from Argentina in midfield. This time Paredes in the centre of the park went clashing into Fabian Riedel, who has been the victim of a lot of these fouls already. Riedel, who plays for Augsburg in Germany, is an attacking midfielder / winger. Actually made his national team debut at the last World Cup. Was selected as an uncapped player for Switzerland in 2022 and made his international debut at that tournament. Here he is, Riedel on the left wing. Sends a good looking... Oh, no, I'll take that back. There's a shocking ball in. Went over the byline for a goal kick.
1: Yeah, just overcooked that pass. He has got a great left foot on him, though. Just a little bit too much on that one. But those are the sort of areas that you get a decent ball across. Just outside in these wide areas, right where the 18-yard box starts. It's always so dangerous for defenders to be able to defend when your striker, well, I, as a striker, used to love balls in from that area because you get yourself half a yard away from your striker, from your defender, and it's put in the right area. Always so dangerous.
0: Ball thrown in by Nahuel Molina. And straight back to Switzerland on the halfway line. So the Europeans, who are in their first World Cup quarterfinal since 1954. And retrieve possession. They've had their first ever knockout victories as well at this World Cup in the modern format. Had some knockout victories back in the 30s, but that was when the tournament had a different shape. There was no group stages back then. It just began as a knockout phase for World Cup. So in the modern format with the group stages, then the knockout brackets, this is the first time that Switzerland have had success. Often make the round of 16, very much like Mexico. They make it to the round of 16 and then don't win. It's been Switzerland's fate as well, but this is their best ever run. So what was previously called the golden generation of maybe 5 or 6 years ago is actually probably a false dawn. This is maybe the golden generation here for Switzerland. Thrown in by Rodriguez, cleared away by

0: Rodrigo De Paul all the way back to Gregor Kobel. 38 minutes played. Argentina 1, Switzerland 0. Game settling into a pattern of Switzerland in possession, asking the questions, and Argentina defending. Elvedi has it. The right centre-back of this Swiss team. Out to the right side to Zakaria. Remo Freuler back to Elvedi. Out to the right side again for Zakaria. Plays it short in fields. And below is trying to get into some space here as Zakaria races out to the byline. And he got tangled up with Nicholas Tagliafico. Gives away the free kick to Zakaria.
1: Well, they're very smart, the South Americans, especially in this defensive area. And they put themselves just in between the ball and the attacker. Any little nudge, they tend to fall down and be able to win free kicks and just ease a little bit of the pressure. But just I think with that goal for Argentina being nice and early, they haven't felt the, it almost looks like they haven't felt the need to really press or try to get possession. They're quite happy to sit in their block and almost let Switzerland dictate the speed of the game.
0: Argentina fans all rising around the Kansas City Stadium as they start a new song. Now the ones making the most noise, one of their most famous songs is one called Muchachos, which is tells the story of Lionel Messi and his quest to win a World Cup. It was began back in 2022, and it draws the comparisons between Lionel Messi and Diego Maradona. It ended up coming to fruition in 2022, and they are reciting it again this year in the efforts to go back-to-back. A loose pass in midfield there from Denis Zakaria. In fact, it was Brill Embolo, and now Argentina looking to go on the attack again to the edge of the box. It was a dangerous bouncing ball for Julian Alvarez, who couldn't quite reach out and grab it. And then a header from Manuel Akanji back to Gregor Kobel in very tight spaces. Just found his goalkeeper, and Switzerland's take over possession again, but not without some scares.
1: It was a sloppy ball from So in that middle of the park. You can't give away possession to Argentina, and it just didn't seem to sit right. The ball didn't seem to sit for the Argentina team as they went forward. Even Messi couldn't seem to find that pass, that killer pass, even though he had a couple of runners in front of him.
0: Pretty bad challenge there from who was that? It was Leandro Paredes sliding in on Gibril Sow. Just chopped around with his right leg across the shins of Gibril Sow. And that means a free kick here for Switzerland in a very dangerous area. This is pretty much right on the edge of the 18-yard box. TV screens, if you are watching us or listening to our commentary while watching the pictures on TV using SEN Sync, you can synchronise our commentary. Mute the TV, put SEN on, and synchronise us to the second. You would have just seen Patrick Mahomes, who plays his football with the Kansas City Chiefs at this venue in the NFL, sitting along with his wife, wearing Argentinian blue, though. I thought he might have gone with the red-red comparison with Switzerland's and Kansas City, but he's here supporting Messi in Argentina. But this set piece here for Switzerland is, as I always say, like a half-distance corner from the left edge of the box. Cross comes in, back post, and well over hit. That's a bad delivery. Might have been a foul against Switzerland anyway in that 18-yard box, but Remo Freuler's delivery was very poor. Flew over everyone's head. Was he trying to go for goal there?
1: Yeah, I don't know. I think sometimes with deliveries out in these wide areas, even from corner kicks, you try to go for power. And maybe he was trying to go for a bit of power and a bit of whip, so you don't need to do too much as an attacker. And sometimes you can just connect the ball wrong and maybe just overhit it. But then in saying that, from that distance, he maybe had the thought, if I did overhit it, if I aim for goal, if it's on target, there's a chance.
0: Oh, that's a bad challenge from Brill Embolo, who went crashing in on Leandro Paredes in midfield.

0: midfields and absolutely chopped him down from behind. And Argentina have every reason to be a little furious with that effort from Brialembolo of Switzerland. He started about 20 metres behind Paredes and went sprinting into the back of the Argentine midfielder, who stayed down. And that's going to be a yellow card, and fairly so as well, for Brialembolo, who goes into the book.
1: All right, Embolo, I don't know what he's trying to plead his case there. But unfortunately, no, he's come in really too late. Oh, you could see he was wanting to maybe close down the ball, but then that leg from Paredes was out. No, I don't know what he was trying to plead his case for and not getting a yellow card. His hand was well inside the cookie jar.
0: Played 44 minutes, so 1 minute to go in regulation time of the first half. In this World Cup quarterfinal, Argentina leading Switzerland 1-0. It's actually the first time that Switzerland have trailed a game in the whole campaign. That is qualifiers and the World Cup finals. They were the only team coming into this tournament.

0: The shaving cream seems to go up in price.
1: Remember when it first came in, the disappearing spray, and everyone was worried about like the chemicals in it?
0: Yeah.
1: I mean, we still don't really know what the chemicals are, but...
0: Well, it just disappears, so you've got to be wondering, where does it go?
1: Oh, yeah. Another free kick for Argentina. That went. The previous free kick was only very short-lived. Now they've got another one here. A lot closer to the left sideline, which Messi will take short. Starts to now meander his way towards the 18-yard box. Lays it off backwards to Paredes and then to De Paul. And backwards Argentina go to Romero. In a very relaxed kind of first half for Argentina, apart from all the physicality, but in terms of dealing with Swiss threats on goal, there's only been one or two from Brillembolo. That's kind of been about it. A lot of chances from outside the box from Switzerland, a couple for Gibraltar, one for Granit Xhaka. Neat little move from Alexis McAllister around the corner looking for Nabil Molina. Couldn't quite find him. Argentina do well to win the ball back in midfield. De Paul has it on the inside right channel, flicks it back into Enzo Fernandez, steers it forward in the Messi direction, stabbed away by Elvedi. And Doi rises up and heads it in the path of Fabian Rieder, but got collected in that aerial battle, Dan and Doi, and he's gone down with about 15 seconds to go before the four additional minutes will expire. Half time around the corner, Molina and Doi clashing in midair.
0: Those sort of challenges with Molina and Doi. I actually thought that it might have been a free kick to Switzerland with that sort of clash. It looked like Doi got the ball, but the referee was quick to blow the whistle with any kind of head issue. Quick to blow the whistle.
1: And as soon as play restarts, it ends. Half-time whistle blown by João Pinheiro, our Portuguese referee. And it's Argentina who go into the break leading 1-0. Alexis McAllister's goal in the 10th minute separating these two sides off the Lionel Messi delivered corner. Alexis McAllister of Liverpool heading it in at the front post to give Argentina their advantage against Switzerland. Can they make the semi-finals again, Argentina, as they look to go back-to-back at the World Cup? 45 minutes at least still to play in this game. Brought to you by Valvoline, the original engine oil and official supporter of the 2026 FIFA World Cup. Back with our halftime show after this.
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2: This is the 2026 FIFA World Cup. For Argentina, swung in by Messi to McAllister! And Argentina take the lead! Alexis McAllister at the front post rises up and glances the header in. In the opening 10 minutes, it's Argentina 1, Switzerland 0. On the right sideline, he's got it here, Gibrilso. Just outside the area, he takes the shot. Gets it on target, Gibrilso. Straight into the breadbasket of the goalkeeper. But that was a bit better that time from Gibrilso. Halted pretty quickly as the Swiss defence comes back and does pretty well. And now Dan Ndoye will try and run the other way for Switzerland. Wants to play Brill Embolo in. It gets to him. Brill Embolo in the box, taken down. No signal from the referee. Big call from our Portuguese official. The highlights of the first half from the Kansas City Stadium, where Argentina leads Switzerland 1-0. Alexis McAllister, the goal scorer in the first half. This is our Global Game Halftime Choices Flooring Show. 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
4: Well, it was a bit of a slow burn, to be honest. We've seen with Argentina, I feel when they scored early, and we've seen this, I've seen this with Argentina in a few of their matches, is that when they get the goal, they don't really need to force or try to go on the attack and try to find another goal. They're quite happy just to, if they've got possession, quite happy to have possession. If they're going to defend, they're happy just to sit back in their blocks and let the attacking team try to open up their defence. But there hasn't been too many chances for Switzerland. I feel like if they're going to get back into this match, they probably need to start to amp up a little bit more the intensity of the passing and the movement and try to get this Argentina side on the back foot a little bit, or at least try to open them up, because you'd have to say defensively they haven't been tested yet. They're just quite happy like to sit back and absorb the pressure. They have a one goal lead. Why do I need to go out and try and press a ball or just sit in the blocks that I need to be in and let the opposition come at me? And at the moment, we haven't seen too much of that from the Swiss, and they probably need to amp that up a little bit, like I said.
2: 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Alexis McAllister has the goal. He scored that after 10 minutes. For all of his aerial prowess, Alexis McAllister at the front post, even though he's only 5 foot nothing. And, but Switzerland had some chances too, but they just couldn't quite break down the Argentina.

0: real sort of decent chance. There was a number of times early on I was putting balls into the box and trying to cause this Argentina side a little bit of grief, especially early on. It just seemed to fall away a little bit the back end of this first half. But I think they just, like I said, need to probably move the ball a little bit more quicker, try to make a bit more decisive runs forward in behind this Argentina side. But it's easy said than done. I guess it's hard when Argentina just quite happy to sit deep and not really allow too much space in behind. So I think where Switzerland have had a lot of success throughout their matches in this World Cup is in the wide areas. Doesn't seem to be they're not getting the ball out in the wide areas and maybe seeing a lot of one-on-ones or balls in behind in the wide areas that need to play to their strengths. And maybe we see a change in someone like Vargas who can come on and sprinkle a little bit of something out in that wide area.
1: 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The second half of this quarterfinal at Kansas City as night begins to fall in Central America. We'll take a break and come back after this with the second half between Argentina, who lead 1-0 over Switzerland.
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6: Second half of this 2026 FIFA World Cup match, not far away from commencing as the two teams make their way out from the tunnel at the Kansas City Stadium. As night begins to fall, dusk all around Kansas City in the state of Missouri, which is a little confusing because it's the state of Kansas, but Kansas City's not in Kansas. A bit of geography for you. It's a lovely stadium, though. 70-odd thousand people. It's absolutely blaring with noise with any sporting event that it holds. And Archie Thompson right now, it's holding a 1-0 lead in a quarterfinal World Cup match, which Argentina are in front of. What do you see happening or changing here in the second half?
7: Well, it'll be interesting to see what the game plan is for the Switzerland team. I did say that they need to probably come out in this second half with a bit more intensity in the way that they move the ball, especially in their attacking half. And then for Argentina, they're just quite happy to sit back and absorb whatever the pressure of the Swiss team bring. And then if there is a little half chance to go forward and attack, they do.
6: Second half underway for Valvoline, the original engine oil. No changes at halftime, so as we were to begin the game with Lionel Scaloni's Argentina with a midfield four in a sort of diamond formation. Emiliano Martinez is the goalkeeper. The back four for Argentina is Molina at

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7: It takes something special to stay on top. Just like Kiwi cricket legend Sir Richard Hadlee. He became the first bowler in history to reach 400 test wickets, taking New Zealand cricket to unprecedented heights in the 1980s. Kiwi made and built to perform.

0: initially with the contact on Tevita Totola. It's a big play. He threw everything. What, Trey Mooney's about 120 kilos. He threw all 120 of those straight into Totola, and he stopped the try, but it could cost him 15 minutes on the sideline, Chad.
1: Yeah, absolutely, Scott. Really nice pass from Cam Murray to Keelan Kalamatangi. He got that quick play the ball, got the scattered defensive line. Trey Mooney puts his body on the line, and he's set to come off the field with a head injury assessment. Tyson Rozelle, the veteran forward, will come on. So it's been a fast start here, boys. South Sydney looking good with their attack though, Jim.
2: So Tyson Frizzell onto the field. Just a reminder that the Newcastle Knights only have five on the bench. So Lachlan Crouch, Harrison Graham, Fletcher Hunt, Francis Manulelua. But no sixth player on the bench.
1: Do we have a reason why that is?
0: Yeah, I was chatting to someone down on the sideline before. Chad, here we go, Campbell Graham. We'll get back to that later on. Beautiful ball there. I think it was Matt Dufty with the final pass out the back of shape on Ashton Ward on the right side. And I think maybe even the Newcastle Knights fans will focus on what's happening with Trey Mooney while Campbell Graham starts the evening for the Rabbitohs. I don't know, maybe don't want to go the early prey on this occasion because there were lead runners in that one, Jimmy, so we'll wait until we see try confirm first.
2: So 10 minutes gone, we'll make a presumption that it's 4-0 and then we'll get back to you on this one. So Grant Atkins, by the way, senior review official Liam Kennedy. But there's Campbell Graham, the Monday afternoon specialist at SEN.
1: Yes.
2: Gets across, beautiful pass there from Dufty, comes up with the try assist. And on the Harvey Norman replay, that's Campbell Graham getting across for a try.
1: Yeah, I've got to say, that's disappointing defence by the Newcastle Knights. After a stoppage, obviously Trey Mooney come from the field, there's a set line, and the South Sydney Rabbitohs just pull their pants down straight away.
0: I've got a lead runner from David Fifita on the inside of Sandon Smith. I'm okay with it.
1: Okay.
0: Seeing the first replay up there, and he's been given the all clear. So I think we've got to try confirmed. Yeah, I'm happy with it. David Fifita, the difference between David Fifita and Dane Gagai down in this corner is he was attacking the inside shoulder, which got Sandon Smith to commit. He's the one, Sandon Smith is the defender that made the decision, not the other way around, and play on to Campbell Graham and starts off with the four-pointer in the corner.
2: So 4-0 is the scoreline. 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
0: All right, two reasons that interchange or the Trey Mooney's health is really important. One, obviously, because they've only got a five-man bench and it's a concussion. So therefore, if there was another concussion, you would have been allocated an extra person. The other factor is they lost Jacob Saifidi last week, starting front rower. So they've got a couple of youngsters in Hopwood who's already been licked a couple of times from Brandon Smith and Crouch, who debuted last week for the Knights on the bench.
2: Here goes Kalamatangi with a carry, been in excellent form. So 4-0 the scoreline. Now Totola again.
3: Dylan Phoenix off!
2: He's been excellent for them this year too, Trey Mooney. So that's going to be a real loss for them. That's good defence, though, by Newcastle. Driving in there. That was Lucas that made the tackle. No, it was Hopgood as well. Now Smith out of dummy half and looked to make some metres after contact. He did that. He's going to be 15 metres short of the halfway line when he plays it. Now Dufty's rolling over the advantage line. That is last tackle just on halfway. They'll go right side. Here's Ward, full of running, South Sydney. The Cardinal and Myrtle coming at him. The ball goes up for Marzu. Pretty comfortable for him. And he goes charging back into them. He's going to be stopped 22 metres out from his own goal line. 12 minutes gone in this game, and it's 4-0 the scoreline. For Host Plus, that's a plus.
1: Yeah, great set after points there from South Sydney. All their key members going forward. You see another run from Brandon Smith, as we mentioned. He's had some really good touches early. Dufty takes play four, and then Ward puts the ball in the corner, and they back him up with a good kick chase and now force the Newcastle Knights to come out of their own end.
2: So 42-38 was the scoreline when they met earlier this year. He's put under pressure here, Kalen Ponga, and he tried to bat the ball on and didn't go anywhere near his intended recipient, and the ball was on the ground. There was an opportunity there for Campbell Graham. I think he's come up with the knock-on. So this will be Newcastle Knights loose head and feed, but they got a little lucky there.
0: Yeah, they don't want to get too
1: too fancy.
0: Get too fancy, yeah. Start getting sloppy, the Newcastle Knights, because there would have been frustration around two tries being called back, and then the South Sydney

0: going down the opposite end and putting some points on straight away doesn't mean they have to go shift to shift pretty much every single play to try to chase those points early.
1: So here go Newcastle off the back of the scrum win, and it's Tyson Frizzell who was standing out at the inside centre position. Western Sydney Eagles says, I'm backing Dunny in that scenario, Jimmy. Yeah, well,
2: me too, Dunny.
1: But get your prices going. Western, I think he's $1.50 favourite. Yeah. He's not a front runner, Dunn. So,
0: well, they're sleeping on the bone crusher, Jimmy. I've seen some of those shots here, mate. Shout out to Gordy Tullis.
1: Hey, Gordy. Now Brown goes out the back to Ponga. Ponga immediately goes, Dom Young down the outside. Oh, he put a foot in the touch. They're going to be called back again. Dylan Brown is into the in-goal area, but here is our sideline official, Drew Ultram, flag in the air, saying,

0: record the day playing.
1: Absolutely. The Newcastle Knights have had three try-scoring opportunities gone begging early in this first half. Dong Young, twinkle toes down the outside. You just had to... Dane Jennings backed himself with the speed, and it was enough to get pressure on Dom Young to go out, but another try gone begging, and Dylan Brown looks to have his another one taken off him.
0: Yeah, we haven't had a conversation between us on young Dane Jennings. I can't wait for this matchup. Two athletic players, different points of their careers. Dane Jennings versus Dom Young on this sideline right in front of us. Can't wait for it.
2: 14 minutes into this game and already Dane Jennings has said, nah, headgear not for me. So he started the game
1: good,
2: in headgear.
1: Good play.
2: And I'm then he's got it. Rid of it.
0: Here we go.
2: He might get involved here. Dufty releases.
0: Gagai!
2: Intercept! Away goes Gagai. Hubner on the inside. There's Dane Jennings again! Dropped it! Dane Jennings came and made the tackle, forced the error. They have left four tries out there in 14 minutes, the Newcastle Knights.
0: Wow. Oh, Jennings has done something here. Oh, he might have done a quad somehow.
1: He's in a bit of drama here. Dane Jennings, as he limps towards the sideline, goes to the ground. Trainer's about to get some attention with him.
2: Oh, no. He's flat on his back.
0: This is a tough break.
2: Oh, no. He's done something of a serious nature. We'll keep you updated with that. Ball with the South Sydney Rabbitohs now. They go to Hubner, and Hubner's going to be stopped 10 metres short of the halfway line.
0: That's devastating.
1: Yeah.
2: So he's just gone down. We'll have to check the incident on that Harvey Norman replay. Here's Kalama Tungi. Flop that out in the back. Nice work to Smith. Tried to get away from Frizzell, who crept up behind him and made the tackle, but he got himself into Newcastle territory. Last play. Comes right side. Here's Ward. Ward's going to put it, I was going to say high, but it's a floating, horrible. Oh, it comes off Marzu. Marzu left it on the ground. I think they'll call it knock on, but that was a comedy of errors there by Kalen Ponga and Greg Marzu at the back.
0: What's Marzu doing too? Because this come off his leg and then he just gave up on it. And he's got a knee right into the back of David Fifita. I'm looking down at Dane Jennings here. So, Jimmy, I'll go back to that play. He makes the tackle, beautiful couple tackle on Dom Young, and immediately got up and was worried about his knee. So he's getting consoled by the South Sydney bench right in front of us. Fast forward a couple of minutes, South Sydney in great position to capitalise on a Greg Marzu error.
2: So Jai Gray.
1: Jai Gray onto the field.
2: Onto the wing.
1: Great signs that Dane Jennings is able to walk off on his own accord. He looks like he's in a bit of trouble. Not sure what happens there, but as you mentioned, Jimmy, Jai Gray was on the six-man bench for South Sydney. He looks like now he's come onto the left wing for South Sydney and will play a part in the game here this afternoon.
2: Is that a strength or a weakness of the six-man bench? That immediately
1: that's a strength. Absolutely.
2: Yeah. Strength.
1: Because he wouldn't be there.
0: Yeah, because then we could have potentially seen in this game Talis Duncan playing on the wing.
2: Yeah, but isn't that... Haven't we got the back row of Talis Duncan playing in the left centre position?
0: Yeah.
2: And, you know, Latrell Sigler is available?
0: That's out of choice.
2: Yeah.
0: In leading into a game, not necessity. And that's the part that I love about the six-man bench. There have been a couple of games where the product of the game would have been completely ruined. And this would have been... Not to say that they couldn't have done it. And Harry Grant himself said he's not a fan because of the adversity that the six-man bench takes away from teams and they're coming up with big victories. But I love that there isn't a clear advantage for the Newcastle Knights right edge now with Jai Gray going to the wing.
2: So it was a tackle for Bar Crusher Boats from Dane Jennings. Unfortunately, he's picked up an injury. Here's South Sydney. They go along the back line from the scrum win, and Kalama Tungi it is that's going to be stopped about 11 metres out right in centre field. They get a set restart there too. They'll go right side. Here's Ward. Turned it back inside to Fifita. Fifita's trampling. By the way, put a big hit.

0: those scenes on the big screen there. Jai Arrow excited with the performance from his South Sydney teammates. He, being a front row, being a middle himself, he would have really appreciated Tevita Totola going over through the middle of the defence for the Newcastle Knights. And that hasn't happened by mistake, Chad. Jimmy, there's been a couple of occasions where Keon Kalamatangi's looked likely.
1: Yep.
0: They like their chances attacking through the middle of the field at the sort of C&D defender with some nice little early tip on. So watch for that as the rest of this first half continues.
2: Yeah, absolutely, Scott. The short passes have been a real feature for the South Sydney Rabbitohs, especially that overs line with Kalamatangi. Cam Murray's the specialist.
0: He does it nice.
2: Does it really nice. They've combined really nice over the past couple of weeks.
0: So I wouldn't be surprised, a little variation off that. Same little block play. Cam Murray skips overs, just dummies to Kalamatangi, and it might open up for Cam Murray himself.
3: So here's Ashton Ward. He's about 5 metres to the right of the right-hand upright. Pretty straightforward for him. Taking it back 13 metres. Swings through it and his flags up. So 10-0 the scoreline for Host Plus. That's a plus. First try of the year for Tevita Totola. A try of the year nominee for Beaumont's for bathroom wear. And I was going to ask you, who is running hot for Ream? Chad, Australia's favourite. That is steady, hot and strong.
2: It has to be David Fifita for me. I think he's had some really nice early touches. He's looked dangerous with the ball. He's ran some really hard, nice lines for that. That ran a nice line for that.

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0: Pull the cat's tail, you get the whole cat.
1: I tell you what, this looks unnecessary from Keon, who Crouch is just walking back onside. What an effort there by Matt Dufty as all the players except for Callum Ponga go in for a bit of a melee.
2: Yeah, there's no doubt there's been a bit of fire and a little bit of frustration, I think, as this game continues to roll on.
3: So you're hearing referee Atkins there, under review at the moment. Just his second first grade game, Lachlan Crouch, after debuting last week in that 13 points to 12 victory over the Dolphins.
4: Ooh, Matt Duffy makes high contact. This will be the first infringement.
1: If he doesn't tackle him high, does he score?
2: Probably not, Scope. I mean, it's a great effort by the smaller fullback on the big front rower.
3: So Brandon Smith there as well in holding
4: the
3: him
4: ball
3: up.
4: Always remains up at this stage. This first infringement will be a penalty for the high tackle.
1: Yeah, okay, you can't say for certain that he was going to run through it, right?
2: I want to see a replay of Crouch and
1: here we go.
2: And Kalong.
1: So does Atkins.
5: Going to go the high tackle.
3: So here we go. Now, are we going to have a word about Kalong Matangi? Here we go. Here's Grant Atkins.
5: Boys, we're under try review. Two big boys here. We'll just leave it alone. Move on. Play footy.
2: Jeez.
5: High tackle.
2: Bring both boys, big boys, out at the same time.
1: Yeah. Come on, big boys.
3: Crouch and Kalong Matangi. Here's the Harvey Norman replay again. Push, shove, push, shove. Everyone seemed to get involved. So here go Newcastle. Oh, what a crouch it is.
2: I love that from Crouch.
3: Charging at him.
2: Youngster in his second game. Go straight back at him.
3: The Maitland Jr. They go right side. Here's Smith. Back on the inside.
2: Shot.
3: Great shot. I think, is that your man?
1: Mooney.
2: LeBlanc.
3: Yes. Here we go. Smith floats it out now to Ponga, getting to the outside. Can't get away from Ashton Ward. Whiten there to lend a hand also. Fletcher Sharp goes to the dummy half. Throws long to the right to Smith. Back on the inside now. Crouch it is. It's swung to ground. He's 10 metres out. Ponga's on the left-hand side. Graham goes right side. Long to Sandon Smith. Here's Brown running into space. They go now to Gagai. Gagai trying to get away from Talas Duncan. Can't do it. Had the mismatch on the outside. Didn't use it. Now they come back to the centre of the field. Here's Brown with a kick option. Fletcher Sharp goes up, flying high over it with Jack Whiten. And coming down with the footy for the South Sydney Rabbitohs, he's got it. 2 metres out from their own goal line. Great take from Jackie Boy. 6 minutes gone into the second half. 20 points to 6. The scoreline for Keno Go.
1: Yeah, great defence there by the South Sydney Rabbitohs. There's a bit of feeling in this game. And yeah, caught me by surprise there. It was a different sort of Fletcher flying through the air. So we've got Fletcher Hunt out on the field for Greg Marzu, by the way. A change. It was a different looking Fletcher mullet. So the number 19 is out there for the Newcastle Knights in place of Greg Marzu.
2: Yeah, Marzu on the bench there, Jimmy. Not sure why the reason is Marzu's been taken from the field, but yeah, really good defensive set there from South Sydney as they work it out of their own end.
3: Well, we talked about how quiet he was in the game. Here's Ward with a kick downfield. Oh, that's really good work, Fletcher Hunt. He got his foot out and caught the ball. He got it out just in time, by the way. It was almost simultaneously, but that means ball out on the full. This is going to be a play the ball for the Newcastle Knights. They'll start the set 35 metres out from the South Sydney goal line.
2: Yeah, well, there you go. Fletcher Hunt into the action and straight away comes up with a big play. That foot out. The wayward kick there from Ashton Ward now gives the Knights another good set as they play the ball inside the South Sydney half.
1: I'm going to take a guess. I reckon that contact from Fifita, why Marzu was trying to pick up the loose ball from that error that they made, was a big part of why he's not on the field.
3: That looked awkward too, wasn't it? Hard into the ribcage. So stay with the play. Here's Caelan Ponga on the outside. Flicked it now. Dom Young's got it. They'll call it forward. Grant Atkins right in line. They just can't take a trick here this afternoon, Newcastle. Another disallowed try. 20 points to 6, the scoreline.
1: They're trying to force feed Dom Young and think that they've got some huge advantage of Dom Young over Dry Gray without putting in the hard work for it first. I mean, they did get some joy there at the back end of Dom Young, but it wasn't until they decided to go through the middle, which they've got to, again, attempt to do, even if Liam LeBlanc is in the middle of the field for the South Sydney Rabbitohs.
2: Yeah, absolutely, Scope. The Knights not willing to sort of earn it so far in this game and absolutely getting what they deserve. South Sydney right up for this battle.
3: Clearly forward, though.
2: Clearly forward. Yes. But forcing the issue, as Scope said. Just take the tackle there, KP, and go again.
3: 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Do you like the Cowboys' chances there, Chad?
2: I do, but not a whole heap of confidence. It's a tough place to play at Brookie. They'll need to get their start right, the Cowboys.

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17: Smith, this time he does go right, you find Ward. Ward, back on the inside,
18: oh,
17: great running. Tavita Totola was denied a couple of minutes ago, not on this occasion. And there is the arrow to celebrate the 31st birthday of Jai Arrow, their teammate. 8-0 is the scoreline for Host Plus. That's a
18: they go back to this right-hand side. They're peppering it now. They go again. Here's Fifita. Oh, footwork!
17: Wow.
18: David Fifita, he was in the centre position. He moved like a centre. The big back rower gets across and scores the try. He fires the arrow also, and South Sydney extend their lead. 14-0 the scoreline for Mate Internet.

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15: Yes, welcome back to the post-game show. It is Chad Townsend and Jaleesa Rapps here with you right up until 6 p.m. We are live here at Accor Stadium, debriefing the game and recapping all the results so far in round 19 of the NRL, plus keeping you updated with the game currently on over there at Four Pines Park in Brookvale. The Cowboys 6-0 currently in that game. Huge game and huge ramifications for the top eight as we head towards the back end of the season. That game 17 minutes in. Jaleesa Rapps. Also, there was a couple of big games last night. Super Saturday, let's get into it. Roosters 28 defeated the Eels 12 on what was a special night for Daniel Tupou, 300 games. What did you make of that one?
16: Well, he was said, like Matt King said in Origin camp, he would hate the attention of him.
15: Yeah.
16: I don't know if you saw that they had to kind of trick him into an interview
15: with Angus Crichton.
16: That Angus Crichton had to sort of lure him into the stadium so that they could sit down and do an interview. He's incredibly humble and very shy. And it was just good to see him celebrated, and even though he probably didn't like all the attention, the fans love him. And Robbo loves him, and Robbo sort of said during the week that they've grown up together almost as coach and player, and to see him get a hat-trick, that was great.
15: He doesn't like

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0: Yes, welcome back to the post-game show. 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Or send us a text, 0457 736 736. One coming here through Paramat. Breaking news, apologies, Chad, but the Cowboys tend to travel like prawns. P.S. P.S. Nice work not liking the Canterbury Bulldogs.

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0: And now the latest in sport. 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Holy... And now time for a break.

0: obviously sometimes, or most of the time, the one who's is the man manager, yes, and is, you know, does less of the hands-on coaching, but more of the overseeing and managing the whole sort of thing. That's usually what happens in those instances. So, let us know your thoughts. 0457-736-736. Just updating the scores at the moment. Seagulls 14, the Cowboys 6. 10 minutes gone into the second half. So we'll keep you updated with that one. This is Chad Townsend and Jalissa Rapps. 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

0: back in the lineup. There's basically, I mean, we know Coates was the best player, best winger in the world probably last year. You know, you put those three players into their back line because for me, their back line has been, has let them down this year defensively as well. They had just, there's no way they've executed their defensive systems as well as they should have in the Melbourne Storm.
1: The thing that also that I goes

0: happy for Nathan Cleary.
1: Yeah, so happy.
0: Oh, man. Like, he has copped it. This narrative of, like, he had to own Origin, I thought it was the most ridiculous thing.
1: Yeah.
0: Like,
1: his resume's crazy.
0: He's been the best player in the world for how long now? Like, he's fine. And he's won Origin. So that's the thing. It was like, oh, nobody's got to win an Origin decider. And then you know what it'll be this year? I can see it at the end of the year.
1: Dally M.
0: Nah. World Cup.
1: Mm.
0: He has to dominate and win the World Cup.
1: Yeah.
0: But he has to do it on his own.
1: Yeah. Well, he hasn't won a Dally M yet, so he's in charge, and we'll see how that plays out. Look, Manly, 18 points to 14. The Cowboys have just scored through Braden Burns, gets another one. Kick to come here. Look, we've got to get to the last break for Bendix Brakes. When it comes to braking, Bendix are the best. Put your foot down with confidence with Bendix. More of the post-game show next.
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4: 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We're inside the final 10 minutes there. So, that game is going to come down to the wire

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0: alluded to, well, there's a change in starting hooker from the Melbourne Storm. Harry Grant will start off the bench. The skipper backing up from Origin. So Grant to come off the bench. We're counting down to kickoff at Amy Park, the Storm and the Titans. And we've got to say a special happy birthday to Jai Arrow, of course, celebrating his 31st birthday today, and the wonderful support for him, the Stand with Jai. So happy birthday, Jai Arrow. And keep the text coming in, 0457 736 736. 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

0: Great choice as well. What a try there, Jaden Campbell. He ran 95 metres. All right. Well, there we go. Repeating the full-time score, the Storm 22-18, defeating the Titans and keeping their 2026 NRL season alive. Time for the last break now for Bendix Brakes. When it comes to braking, Bendix are the best. Put your foot down with confidence with
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9: Welcome back to Sunday Night Footy right here on SEN. Great to have you with us. Don't forget about the text line 0457 736 736. If you've got any questions for the boys, Noddy or Timmy Manor, 0457 736 736. That number again, 0457 736 736. We've got one here from who is it? Number 732. Hey, guys. He's talking about the Storm wins here and the premierships taken away. He reckons that the wins shouldn't count. Well, at the end of the day, wins are wins. The premierships were taken away from them, but the facts remain. The Storm, the fastest to 500 wins. Congratulations to them.
10: Congratulations to Melbourne Storm. First team to win 500 games in any in the history of the rugby league.
11: Congrats, Nod. Congrats on your part of that.
9: There you go. All right, so let's just repeat that score, by the way, 22-18. The Storm over the Titans as we go around the grounds now thanks to Chemist Warehouse. 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Boys, we're going to talk all things NRL. We'll recap the round and just have a look at how things went. Of course, it was an exciting Sunday in particular. We had a Golden Point game earlier at Manly between the Seagulls and the Cowboys. We almost had three Golden Point games today. Just recapping the results on Friday, the Warriors 2 got away for the West Tigers, 32 points to 6. The Sharks, 66-0 yesterday up there at Redcliffe over the Dolphins. The top four Dolphins, Raiders, 40-16 at a core over the Bulldogs. Last night in Tupou's 300th game, the Roosters, 28-12 over the Eels. A hat-trick to Daniel Tupou. And today, three thrillers, the Rabbits, 26, Knights, 24, Cowboys, 19, Seagulls, 18. And we just witnessed the Storm, 22-18 over the Titans with three teams having the bye. The Broncos, the Dragons and the Panthers. We'll start with you, Timmy Manor. Of those results from the weekend, what were the standouts for you?
11: Yeah, I really enjoyed watching Tubbo play his 300th game yesterday and get the win. I got a lot of admiration for him, a huge fan of his. Same junior club we went to at the same time as well. He was a bit younger than me. But
9: which club was that, mate?
11: The Guildford Owls.
9: The Guildford Owls. So,
11: yeah, really happy for him. And I thought it was a good game. But we had some, we were pretty support this weekend. There's some great games.
9: What about you, Noddy?
10: I got to commentate the Dolphins-Sharks game yesterday, and obviously 66 points to nil. Absolute absolute attacking forest from the Cronulla Sharks. The Dolphins had some great attacking opportunities. Braden Trindle come up with three Scott Sattler-like cover tackles. They were wonderful old-school cover tackles. Saved some tries, and I was here on air listening and witnessing Nicho Holmes.

0: It was a great win, Game 3, Suncorp Stadium. Michael Maguire went up there 2 years ago and was able to achieve it. Some of our players were brilliant. We weren't good in Game 1. We weren't good in Game 2. We got a magical performance in Game 3 in Laurie Daly. Congratulations for winning the State of Origin series. As a coach, it certainly looked like it was pressure and stress and drained on him. He's earned the right to get the job next year. Does he want the job next year? Because if he did want the job, why wouldn't he have just come out and said, oh, I want to coach now? He's telling us he knows what he wants to do, but he's not telling you what he wants to do.
1: Do you think New South Wales should stick with Daly next year if he wants the job?
2: I think if he wants it, he's earned the right to have it.
0: Yeah, I reckon if he wants the job, he gets the job. The million-dollar question is, does Laurie Daly want to coach New South Wales Blues next year?
2: Mm.
0: And that's the thing we don't know.
1: Well, he certainly bounced back, didn't he, in Game 3. A big win for the Blues to take the Origin Series. Now, boys, just repeating that full-time score, 22 points to 18 tonight, the Storm over the Titans. Just before we finish up, we're going to get some tips from both of you leading into next week. Of course, we're well and truly into the business end of the regular season. Round 20. There's 27 rounds in the regular season, which factors into the buys. So we're just going to work through round 20, boys. Thursday night, the Panthers hosting the Broncos. Let's get some early tips, starting with you, Timmy.
2: You know what? Let me go to the Broncos. I'll go to the Broncos.
1: Broncos at Combank.
2: I'll go to the Bronx.
0: I'll go the Panthers in the big win off the bye.
1: Timmy's still got the eels in him, doesn't he? Won't tip the Panthers. All right, so the split on the Thursday game. On Friday night at Ocean Protect, the Sharks hosting the Knights.
2: I'm going to go Knights. Knights.
0: I'll go to the Cronulla Sharks. I thought they were brilliant on the weekend.
1: Roosters hosting the Storm, the later Friday night game at Allianz.
2: Roosters.
0: Roosters.
1: Both tipping the Roosters there. Saturday, let's go to Saturday in Canberra. Raiders hosting the Rabbits.
2: Raiders.
0: Rabbits.
1: Split on that one. The Warriors at Go Media Stadium in Auckland hosting the Dragons on Saturday. Warriors. Bulldogs and Tigers.
0: Doggies.
1: All around. Sunday, the Titans hosting Manly.
0: Go the Seagulls.
2: I'll go Manly too.
1: And finally, it's the Dolphins hosting the Cowboys.
0: Cowboys.
3: Yeah, Cowboys.
1: That one at Suncorp Stadium. Both going the Cowboys. Eels with the bye. Thank you to Timmy
0: Drury.
1: Brett Camorley.
2: Thank you, Drury.
1: My name's Drury Forbes.
2: Thanks,
1: great
2: Jordan.
1: To have you with us once again on SEN League. The Storm victorious tonight over the Titans, 22-18. Until next time, it's bye for now.
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8: Let's turn our attention to the world of Formula One and another great performance by our Liam Lawson. More points for this talented young man in the Formula One season, but the British Grand Prix was a bit of a hectic one, a little chaotic. To help break it down, our favourite motorsport analyst on the show joins us, and Andrew Carline. A very good morning to you, mate.
9: Good morning. How are you guys?
8: Oh, we're good. Yeah, late night for you, I'm sure. Your thoughts on Charles Leclerc and what was a chaotic end to another dramatic Grand Prix?
9: Yeah, it certainly was. I mean, Kimi Antonelli had the race sewn up, didn't he, until he had that unfortunate off that damaged his front wing. Well, in fact, actually, I don't even know whether it damaged it, but something got lodged in there that stopped it from working properly. So he, that was really bad luck for him, because there's no doubt that he was on his way to yet another victory. George Russell got lucky with the safety car. I feel a bit sorry for Lewis, who pitted for tyres and lost his place. But then he would have had the 5-second penalty anyway, so probably under safety car, it wouldn't have made much difference to the overall positions. But it's tightened the title race up, I guess. George is now 25 points behind Kimi in the championship, which is, you know, I guess that's a whole race still. But if Kimi's luck holds, it shouldn't be too much of a problem. But I think George is kind of lucky to be where he is, to be perfectly honest. I don't think he necessarily deserves to be there. Which is probably what a lot of the punters are saying as well.
8: It's not a sport where the teams tend to take bad news or errors on the chin, is it? And when FIA, the governing body, comes out with a statement afterwards saying the safety car, this lap message that was displayed was done so erroneously due to a software error, I imagine there will be a lot of angry team bosses knocking on a lot of doors over the next couple of days. What do you reckon, Andrew?
9: Oh, look, 100%. And the software error, really? You know, how hard is it to turn the lights off on the car and come in the lap before so they get one lap race? You know, I think it's just a muck up by the race director, unfortunately. But it shouldn't take away from what was an extraordinarily good, another good result for young Lee.

0: a sacrifice at McLaren.
1: Yeah, but we hear so regularly, Andrew, that, oh, he's under pressure for his spot. Oh, there's another driver to come in. If somebody's going to get moved at the rotating seat policy they seem to have at the Red Bull wider family. Do you think the string of results puts that to bed, or will this just be something that sits with him for as long as he's with this team?
0: Look, I mean, the team has come out and categorically said, after the last race, look, I don't know where all this talk's coming from. It's certainly not coming from us. We're very happy with how our drivers are doing, and they should be too. You know, the team is doing well. He's, Lawson now is only a couple of points behind Gasly in who's in ninth place, or 3 points behind. So Gasly's on 42, Lawson's on 39. But as far as which is a big improvement for him. But as far as the teams go, Racing Bulls are up there in sixth, you know, and only 1 point behind Alpine now. Long way ahead from seventh place. So for them to be up that high, you know, they can't be dissatisfied with either of their drivers, really. I think why change what's working for you?
2: Let's talk a little bit of Constructors Championship, in particular Ferrari and Mercedes. Look, Ferrari, two on the podium. Is the gap closed in terms of performances, or has Mercedes still got a little bit left in the tank?
0: Oh, I think Mercedes has still got the edge, but I think it does depend on the track. With this system they've got this year, which most people hate, I have to say, with the 50-50 power split, the teething problems haven't really, they've been ironed out to a certain extent, but there's still a lot of backing off and sort of power management going on around a fast lap, and I think that's unfortunate. That is going to get changed. I think by the 2028 season, the power split's going to be back to about 60-40, which will be better. 60 in favour of the ICE engine and 40 in terms of the battery. But, you know, it's hard to know exactly. The way that Ferrari have been improving is encouraging, but on the other hand, you know, there's always talk that Mercedes have got still more upgrades coming. It seems to all be about the deployment of the power. That's where the speed seems to be coming from. I think if you put a 3-litre V10 from back in the old 2004 era in these cars, they would be blisteringly fast. And then that would be a true test of who actually had the fastest chassis. But at the moment, because it's all about how you deploy your power and how efficient you are in doing that, Mercedes definitely still has the edge, I think.
1: Yeah, well, certainly in the drivers' championship as well, Antonelli still holding a lead over Russell despite a performance not to be remembered for him, with Hamilton and now Leclerc in fourth spot. So it goes the two Mercedes, the two Ferrari, then the two McLarens in that run. So we're keeping a close eye on that, and Liam Lawson sitting in 10th overall. Top 10 for Lawson. We should not be sniffing at that result. Always appreciate your insight and analysis on the show, Andrew. Thanks so much for your time, and looking forward to seeing the next couple of Grand Prix before the big break comes up for Liam Lawson. Somebody who knows all about shopping, because he has to order in bulk for the Duduck Inn. And it's an absolute pleasure to have a legendary player on the world squash front. But more importantly, right now, the reigning, just crowned, once again, New Zealand Squash
2: absolute
1: Open champion.
2: Bully.
1: Bully man himself, King Cole, Paul Cole. Gay Colsey, how are you?
3: Good morning, boys. I'm great, thank you.
1: Yeah, now Dag was there watching, and he gave his report yesterday is that you just you played with your food against a hell of a young talent in Ollie Dunbar, but you could tell he was just doing it with a cancer head, ruthless, showing no signs of letting up. National title again for you. What does that mean for you?
3: Yeah, mate, it's always a pleasure to come back and play that. I had to, he's a good kid and he's coming up, so I had to, keep him where he is. So I also brought in Izzy to watch just for that intimidation factor in case he tried to do an upset.
1: Right, I've got Paul Cole here. Wait, is that Izzy Dag in the stands?
2: Well, I get to the Boy Fitness Centre and I roll up and I go into the gym and Colsey's warming up. with his trainer, who I'd like to know a little bit more about, Scott Logan. He's a fantastic bloke. But I said to Colsey, who are you playing? And he goes,

0: It was such a joy to be there in the stands and seeing all these young kids, aspiring young squash players going down to watch you. What does it mean to come home and to play in a tournament? Look, because let's be honest, you could probably be anywhere in the world, but you're always coming back to New Zealand to give back.
1: It's cool, mate. It's, I've obviously got, people gave back to me when I was a junior, and I looked up to a lot of these squash players. So it's cool to see, the sport I love in such a healthy way back here. And if I can help that in any way, then, I love coming back. It's, it's been a long trip for me, this one. It's not really what I want to do, if I'm being honest, but I've loved it, mate, just to see all the kids running around and happy to see, good squash back on the New Zealand. I loved it, so I'm happy to do it, and it's the least I can do.
2: The stories that matter, the plays that define us, and the moments that live on. We're bringing you closer than ever before. This is Sport Nation, the Kiwi voice of sport.
3: Millsy and Guy. 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
5: Rugby League is being working faster than ever to expand, and it looks like we could be at 20 teams within the next couple of years. That's great news in the context of another New Zealand team, and many people are excited about that. I have my reservations on what impact expansion has in sport, and I want to delve a little bit deeper than that with somebody who's been there, been part of an expansion club as a player. He's coached around the world through both rugby and rugby league, a great thinker of the game and a hell of a bloke as well. It's an absolute pleasure to bring onto the show David Kidwell. How are you, Kiddy?
6: I'm good, Sam. How are you going?
5: Mate, absolutely flying. Thank you very much, mate. Now, we talk about expansion, and for those unaware, one of your first gigs in the pro game as a player there with the Adelaide Rams came in during the Super League War. The club only lasted for a couple of seasons before all that expansion led to it coming back under the fold to the NRL that we know today. What's it like coming into an expansion club like that? It's set up and suddenly there are players coming in. You are foundation members, exciting in the same way. But it's not always set up for success.
6: Well, the mighty Adelaide Rams, geez, you're taking me back 30 years now, Sammy. You know, you're making me feel old now.
5: I was watching. I feel old too, Giddy. It's okay.
6: I've still got some of that gear there somewhere. I think the wife tried to get me to chuck it out. But, hey, listen, like I was a young 18-year-old Māori boy. That was an opportunity to obviously play and live out my dream, and to go to a place like Adelaide was pretty cool, actually, because it wasn't like a Sydney place where it was, big lights, big city. So it was a really good sort of stepping platform for me to go from little old Christchurch to the big smoke. And it was an exciting time, obviously, with the Super League wars and everything like that, and getting players together. It was very exciting. But the expansion, listen, you need a bit of an ecosystem, I think, to feed the top team. Also, the big thing is the money as well. So those are two things that you obviously need. You look at the Dolphins, they've got a successful team. They're getting it right. They've got really good junior base coming through. They've got a big leagues club. So those are the really two big things that you need. And you probably really need the Perth Bears to go well, and the obviously the Papua New Guinean team, the Chiefs, to really push for this 20th team. So it'll be interesting to watch how those

0: teams go with the expansion. And then, they're hopefully, New Zealand gets their second team.
1: So for a history lesson for those who didn't follow rugby league closely or are too young to have experienced it, in 1995, the Australian Rugby League, as it was called at that time, grew out to 20 teams. The Warriors, one of four teams joining the comp. The Super League Wars hit shortly afterwards, and in 1997, there was one 10-team comp, which was Super League, and a 12-team comp, which was the ARL, before they came back together for what became known as the National Rugby League, the NRL that we know and love today. And a lot of those teams fell by the wayside, including your beloved Rams, mate. Mergers happened. Expanded. My big concern is, I saw in the weekend footy for the NRL this weekend, Kitty, I thought with the Origin players missing and with some of the top teams out as well, and obviously a few injuries, as the NRL expands, while it offers opportunities for players like yourself who will go on to have outstanding rugby league careers, there's also some who gets playing footy, and I'm worried about whether the level of games and the quality that we see every week in a week in, week out for a comp like the NRL will be there. If there's enough players to make 20 teams at the standard it is now.
0: That's the question that I think we're all sort of wanting and hoping. I think there is enough players if they get them from the right places. You look at all the Pacifica players and the Māori players that are out throughout the NRL. That could be a place where they could really tap into and expand their player pool. Living back in Dunedin lived back home for 30 years, living back down there, and just the talk around the Warriors and rugby league, I've never thought that when I first left. So there's definitely an excitement about the league and about another team. The NRL have really got to look at setting up the teams to succeed, and that's giving them compensations and making sure there's a real connection with the community. The players and the level of the games, soon to be seen with, obviously the Perth Bears coming in next year and then followed by the Chiefs.
2: Davey, Izzy here, mate. Appreciate you jumping on the show. If anyone knows Christchurch, it is you. You've got a big mural there in the city, so you know exactly what floats the boat down there in Ōtautahi. You know the depth, you know the community, you know the club scene. Is there a pathway system that could be implemented down there in Christchurch? Can you see it having a huge effect on the rugby league community in the South?
0: Yeah, I think there is, and there will be. I talked about tapping into the minor Pacifica sort of regions. You got Samoa, you got Tonga, you got Fiji. You've got really good people down in Christchurch who, really love their league down there. Obviously when I was brought up there, down there, league and rugby union were actually on level, at the club level. Obviously I left, but, with the Warriors, you look at the new stadium, the sport of rugby league down there, but they need to really connect with the community. I think that's a really big thing that they need to do, and make sure players and get a couple of big name players that will draw people to come to Christchurch, and I think that's the way to go.
1: Mm-hmm. Kitty, you've coached all around the world. You've coached in Japan, up in the UK as well with Leicester, been part of the Argentinian setup as well, now based up as the defence coach for the Highlanders in Super Rugby. These are some of those countries we spoke of. Super Rugby put their reach into in Argentina and Japan. It felt like it was moving in a big way. They've had to rescind out of the areas now. We've lost a team out of Australia the other year. This year we've lost Moana Pacifica at a Super Rugby. Those are my fears with expansion, is sometimes you can go too big, too bright, and not put the right foundation in. As you're part of a competition now that has lost teams in the last little bit, it's important to make sure you're consolidating.
0: Yeah, definitely. It was very sad to obviously leave Moana Pacifica to the competition. But you need to look at, it's all about the numbers and the people and obviously the TV.

0: mate. We've had a few people texting in going, I didn't realise that David Kidwell has recently saw a photo of you, the 1993 New Zealand Under-16s Union team. So a bit of heritage on both sides, mate. People find pics of you everywhere.
1: Jesus, yeah, no, that's a long time ago now. Young 16-year-old. I was the young 16-year-old.
2: Just wow. Hey, kitty.
0: How good. No, thanks for wash your mouth out, Izzy Dagg. He made 100% the right move. And all Kiwi fans will agree with me. I'm not going to let that one slide, Dagger. Hey, David Kidwell, thank you so much for your time, as always, mate. Look forward to catching up soon. And enjoy the warmer climes of Sydney during the super off-season.
1: Nah, thanks, Sam. 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
0: Another point to be proud of if you're a New South Wales fan. 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Player of the match, Warry Lewis Medal for Man of the Series. 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Immortality is now guaranteed.
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5: When you make your life choices for your career and things that you do, or just following your dreams, some people that's going for a run, some people it's reading more books. Not our next guest. Flynn Chisholm likes to find things and throw himself off them. He likes to find things and lift himself up on them. And he likes to see walls and go, I wonder how fast I can get up that. In short, the man is, respectfully and wonderfully, a lunatic. And he joins us on the show now. It's a very good morning to you, Flynn. It's stoked to have you here. Izzy has the first question for you, though.
6: Hey, Flynny, how are you, brother? Quickly, first and foremost, where are you? What are you up to?
7: All right, kia ora, guys. I'm currently in Norway, southern Norway in Kristiansand. I'm just doing some jumping and climbing around the northern hemisphere.
6: Okay, okay. A very simple first question, but I back myself at a lot of things. You know, I back myself at beating Rory McIlroy in a driving contest. You know, I reckon I can go to Olympics for pole vault. I probably don't think I could do this. So the first question is why? Why do you find the biggest cliff and jump off it?
7: It's a good question. I would say, like, from the start with progression, you kind of crave more height as you keep progressing, I would say. But I would say it, like, really forces you to be, like, very present with yourself. Like, it forces the flow and present focus, especially when your life is on the line, I would say. And I think I've got quite the addiction for it now, that putting myself in those life or death situations.
6: Before we get to those moments where your life probably flashed across your eyes, give us an understanding of some of the things that you have achieved over the last, or however long you've been doing cliff diving, speed climbing. Like, talk to us about the journey that you've been on.
7: Yeah, so I'd say as soon as we hit COVID is when I kind of transitioned from, like, playing footy, basketball, hockey, or the team sport into some more extreme stuff. Started a rock climbing straight out of COVID. I got pretty good, pretty fast, and started speed climbing. So I've been doing that for 4 years, 4 or 5 years now. And got to, as soon as I came out of school, hopped on the World Cup circuit and started traveling, doing speed climb World Cups, World Champs, and competing with Olympian Julian David, who's also from Tauranga.
5: Yep, sure is.
7: Yeah, and I think when I didn't qualify for the Paris Olympics, which Julian, the little bugger, got in front of me, that summer is where I started death diving. You know, all my mates were doing flips off the rock and I wasn't good enough. So I started doing, like, massive staples, as we would say in New Zealand. And from there, I started learning tricks, got a job in Norway where their national sport is death diving. And from there, just fell in love with the sport, kept climbing a bit as well. So, yeah, doing a bit of both.
5: Did the title death diving ever put you off just a little bit, Flynn? Like, cliff diving sounds, yeah, I can get on board with, okay, it's a cliff, I'm going to jump off it. Death diving, anytime that word's in a title, it just kind of makes me go, do you know, it's not for me.
7: Oh, no, it sounds pretty sick, I reckon. It's a pretty cool sport. I feel like it's how Americans think of rugby in New Zealand, you know? It's like American football without helmets. You know, they'd think that's crazy. So, yeah.
6: Talk to us about the record. In 2025, you're in Mallorca. You probably stumbled across this cliff and said, yeah, that looks rather high. I might have a crack at it. Tell us about the distance. Tell us about how fast you're going, how many

0: Yeah.
1: Oh.
0: Yeah, I'll say after that 14, though, like my arm, I couldn't straighten out my arms fully. It was pretty painful. But yeah, I crave that stuff. Love it.
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4: Oh, so you're going to wear it.
11: Where do you want to start?
4: I don't think you had
11: where
4: that on, actually.
11: Do you want to start today?
4: Probably should take that off with some of those comments yesterday.
11: I'm having my moment. You can have your rebuttal in a moment.
4: No, go on then. Explain yourself.
11: Thank you. State of Origin 2026 concluded and Queensland choked. Queensland choked in a massive way. That was an underwhelming Queensland.

0: proud of what New South Wales put out, for sure.
1: So they you should be, Sam. Losing
0: their fullback. They did it losing their fullback. They did it losing their winger. Those are two very hard interchanges to cover. And Queensland moved it out there, got some exposure, got themselves a chance within that match. But the simple fact remains that it was the Queensland errors that kept giving New South Wales those opportunities. Another point to be proud of if you're a New South Wales fan, Nathan Cleary has now officially got rid of the can't do it in Origin conversation. That was his fourth decider in his first win. But he did it in a fashion where he was player of the match. He scored the most points for New South Wales now in the history of Origin. Man of the match, Wally Lewis Medal for man of the series. He had the most points ever scored in a decider. And they could have taken another 2 points after that last try to really ice it and own that point, get to 20 points individually. He didn't care about that. He wasn't there for that. Immortality is now guaranteed for Nathan Cleary. He will be a rugby league immortal. He has to with his club form. He's done it now at this level too. That's it. All the haters can now just quietly go file away in a little box. I had fun last night. That was good. I enjoyed that. Queensland fans, how'd you go? Hit us up on the text line, 8833. If anyone wants to come talking about how they've been hard done by refereeing decisions, please don't think I haven't come unprepared on that. I'm ready for you, so I invite such a conversation.

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2: Incredible. Wow. That is exactly what we need in Canberra. Like, and then Canberra would actually get World Cup games. Like, these are the type of stadiums...

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8: We talk about UFC MMA. We've just had breaking news coming out of CKB, right? This is the gym, or actually was the gym, of Israel Adesanya, because he has just dropped this about 20 minutes ago on his Facebook page and his Instagram page.
9: Just give me a moment. Sorry, Stephen. It's somehow gone for a little bit of a walkabout.
8: Okay, well, should we just break the news ourselves anyway?
9: I think
8: and then we should, shall we? Okay, Rav, spit it out.
10: Let's go. Let's do it in full news term. Breaking news. Former middleweight UFC champion Israel Adesanya has announced that he has left the City Kickboxing Gym. In a piece to camera, Adesanya said on his social media he told coach Eugene Bierman in May that he will not be returning, stating that insanity is doing the same thing and expecting a different result, that this is the best decision for him and wants to grieve in peace. Adesanya started training at CKB in 2009, 10 years later winning the undisputed UFC middleweight championship title. He last fought in March this year, and despite a four-fight losing streak, is still contracted to fight in the UFC. And we will have more updates to come at midday straight out of City Kickboxing Gym from their striking coach, Mike Hengove.
8: Wow.

0: going to the shop and buying the same couch as them.
1: do you think they went to welterweight because they couldn't make lightweight? The weight?
0: No. McGregor just does, he's allowed to do whatever he wants. If he wants it at middleweight, he's going to be at middleweight. If he wants it at heavyweight, it's at heavyweight. He knows how much pull he has within the UFC. He knows that he's the A side in any negotiation. So it's that, it's just, you know, that McGregor influence. He's not a big dude. If he wanted to, I'm sure he could make lightweight. If it was for a title shot, I'm sure he would make lightweight. But he's just got enough money that he can kind of dictate the terms and do whatever he wants.
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3: Well written, the jewel in the Guinness crown. What a filly she is. Well written by three lengths. Lollapalooza.
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4: 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Yeah!

0: eased myself into it.
1: What's the difference?
0: Well, bare knuckle, you don't cover the knuckles on the gloves, whereas normal 1 minute scraps, you have MMA gloves on. So it's a big difference in terms of the impact that you make on skin. And the, you know, the damage can be, just a little bit.
1: So the bare knuckle scrap that you went to left you just a tiny bit squeamish.
0: A little bit, yeah. I do have a heart in there somewhere. Yeah,
1: no, but I'm actually more interested in it from an optics perspective. Yeah. Do you like it, yes or no?
0: Yes, I do.
1: Wow.
0: I do like it.
1: Well, let's agree to disagree on that one. It is 11:23, coming up to 11:24 here on Sport Nation with Stephen McIver, Maya and Rav on this Matariki Friday. We'll talk to Tony Johnson in the not-too-distant future. It'll be about the All Blacks versus Italy at Bob Stadium in Wellington.
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3: 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Diego Maradona scores a match-winning goal in a moment that would define controversy forever.
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3: 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Argentina unstoppable.
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0: Rossi. I don't think it's Valentino Rossi. I think it's Marc Marquez. I'm locking in Marc Marquez.
1: Locking in Marc Marquez? Oh. Incorrect.
0: Oh. Rossi? Was it Rossi?
1: Giacomo Agostini.
0: Oh, Giacomo Agostini.
1: Yes.
0: Wow. Okay. Well, now you're really showing me up. This should be titled McIver Knows Nothing.
1: Question number 8. Who is the only driver to win the Formula One Championship, the Indianapolis 500, and the 24 Hours of Le Mans?
0: I don't know the answer to this question. I don't know the answer. It's a long time ago.
1: I can give you a multi choice.
0: Give me a multi. Yep, please.
1: A, Graham Hill. B, Mario Andretti. C, Jim Clark. Or D, Fernando Alonso.
0: Andretti?
1: Locking in Andretti, are you?
0: Yeah, I'm locking in Andretti.
1: Graham Hill is the only driver to win the Formula One World Championship.
0: Damon Hill's father, his son went on to become a world champion in Formula One. Okay.
1: I can see the finish line, and we need to get to the finish line because there's only 1 minute left in this bed music.
0: Okay, hurry up.
1: Which NASCAR legend was nicknamed the King?
0: Richard Petty.
1: Ding, ding, ding. Yes, you are correct. It was Richard Petty. And final question. Which Formula One driver won 5 consecutive world championships between 2000 and 2004?
0: Well, that would be Schumacher.
1: Locking in Schumacher?
0: Well, if I screwed this one up again as well. No, Schumacher.
1: You are correct, Stephen.
0: Well, not a bad finish.
1: Michael Schumacher. Yeah, you finish off strong. To be fair, I wasn't actually taking down which ones you got right, but I want to say you at least got 50%.
0: Ugh, get out of here. Okay, all right.
1: Well done, Stephen. Thank you for participating in McIver Knows Best. Nothing.
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9: Want to talk to me. Fantastic. Casey Frank, good morning to you.
10: Good morning to you, Stephen. My apologies. Got the kids home on the holidays and the phone on silent. Not a good mix, but always happy to talk a little hoops, my man.
9: Yeah, that's good, because I was going to just call you out for just not even picking up the phone at the right time. Hey, look, I'm a little confused, right? So I need you to help me out here. With the qualifying for the FIBA World Cup, it goes to like March 27. Now, Tall Blacks, great, 106-102 in overtime against the Philippines, which looked like a home game for the Philippines, and then absolutely pumped Guam, 129-75. They sit fourth in their group. They only need to stay there all the way through qualifying to qualify for the World Cup, don't they?
10: Yeah, that's all they need to do. You know, it's coming out of the Asia region. It's one of the bigger regions. It's not like back when I was playing, when it was Oceania, and if you wanted to get to a World Cup, it was top two, or for an Olympics, it was top one. So there's a wee bit of wiggle room now, and certainly the Tall Blacks have come out and played well enough early on to secure that position. But now moving forward, it's about trying to secure those higher seeds, so when it gets to that next stage, they can get the more favorable matchups, hopefully.
9: So can you explain that in a sense of, you talk about being a higher seed and favorable matchups? Is that in the tournament proper or in the qualifying stage?
10: So this

0: is the qualifying stage that gets through to that, and then in the tournament proper, there'll be a number one seed from the Asia region, a number two seed from the Asia region, and so forth and so forth.
1: Yeah.
0: Now, of course, it all goes into the kitty, and this one seeds end up everywhere else. But theoretically speaking, you can end up with a more favorable matchup. Or maybe an easier pool when you get to that World Cup stage.
1: It just seems like a rather long and tortuous qualifying period.
0: Well, you know, it's actually even longer for the teams that don't qualify at the highest levels like the top blocks do. You have to qualify. Some Asian nations play just to qualify to get into the qualifiers. And it has changed around in recent years to give more teams like New Zealand the opportunity to have those home games. I think harken back to the sort of the golden years of the Tall Blacks with Piero Cameron and Phil Jones. Rarely did you ever see the ability to have those qualifiers on your home court, on your home floor. The way that the system works now, it's a little bit more similar to international football, where there's FIBA windows throughout the year. Teams have to release their players, to be part of the FIBA associations. Pretty much everyone outside of the NBA does release those players to go back, and it's able to fans across the world to see their teams a little bit more consistently. But it certainly has stretched on that world qualification window. It does take a quite the major commitment, and you have to have really deep and wide squads to be able to make any amendments you need to do because of the length of time with injuries and pullouts and so forth.
1: I feel like the Tall Blacks have been overshadowed like many sports at the moment by the World Cup. But, gee, I like what I see. How do you look at the Tall Blacks after these two matches in the last week? And what are your chances of them, going deepish?
0: Well, I think what we've seen from the Tall Blacks in the last few years is that they've really built up a deep pool of talent. I think, especially when we get Terrell Harrison into the mix as that true 7-footer, as a guy who can play with the big monsters, what we show is that we've got great size internationally, which is something that we didn't previously have. I think now the question mark for the Tall Blacks is who's going to be that scorer when you need to. Judd certainly has built a system that isn't reliant on one player, but I do still think that we're looking for the guy who could fill the role that, say, a Corey Webster had a few years ago, or Kirk Penny before that, or Phil Jones in those times. Somebody you could really just count on to get those buckets. That said, I certainly think that this is a team that has the ability to qualify for that top 16 in the world, to get out of pool play and get into those next stages. And I think, well, once you get to that point, it's anybody's ball game. But the setup is really there. Of course, a long time between drinks between now and the World Cup.
2: Yeah.
0: But I think the foundation is set for a nice campaign.
1: How good is Sam Meninga? 27 points, 9 rebounds. Yeah, that's one game. How good is he and how good can he be?
0: I really love his ability to score. I think we've seen him develop physically over the last few years to become really a physical force on the post. I certainly think he's got the ability to be an all-NBL player in the Australian League. On that top 5 list, I think that's the type of talent he is. I think he's got NBA aspirations, and with the way he can shoot the ball and move, I don't think he's that far off. I think he's probably just a little bit small at that NBA level for the skill set that he has and what he delivers. Overall, he to me is all on that short list of players who have that talent to be all league over in the Aussie League. It's been a while. I think was it Finn Delaney, the last Kiwi that we had make a first or second team all NBL. I think if he can come back to the Breakers this year, he can have that type of season and hopefully that type of impact for him moving on.
1: When you look at that Tall Black size, we always talk about the guys that, are always posting big numbers or offensively or defensively. Is there one individual on that Tall Black side that you're going, oh, he's doing the job quietly, not making any headlines, but he's doing what he's supposed to do?
0: Well, I think, that's really the role of the majority of the guys on that team. When you go to their clubs, wherever they may be, they certainly take on bigger roles. A number of dudes, always first and foremost, when we talk defensively, it's Shea Ili, the way that he sets the table for the way to do things. I mean, he is such a tremendous defender and such a tremendous leader. I just let you know, he may not have the 25 points game and get out, but I guarantee there's not a player on the other team that wants him be in his jockstrap all night long. I've really been impressed by the way that Carlin Davidson has started to develop as a playmaker. He's still such a young player, just scratching the surface is what he can be. Athletically, he's off the charts. He can do things that very few players in this country can do above the rim. But What I like is the way he's facilitating. Still a little careless with the basketball. Still makes some decisions that he needs to pull the string on and pull back. But I do like what he's doing there. I think there's some other guys that I think are on the wider thing. There are quite a few unsung heroes, even guys that didn't make the squad this time around, that I expect to be in the mix when it comes time for World Cup qualification. Guys like Walter Brown, guys like Hyrum Harris in that three mode, same as Carlton Davidson. A lot of talent in that position. It's going to be a really difficult team for those guys to make.
1: You know, the one thing I love about ball at the moment is that people are loving it, and people are just filling up stadiums, particularly in this country. And we've got the NBL rolling right now. We've got the Bulls and the Nuggets tonight. Bulls are all over the place, lost their last five, and they just need to sort themselves out. What is the standard in the NBL like this year as far as you see it?
0: Well, I think at the top of the table, we're seeing teams that are as talented as we've seen in recent years. You know, the way the Auckland Tuatara are just sitting there in first place. The Southland Sharks, who came up just short a season ago, came back stronger this season, had a 10-game winning streak, and are currently sitting in second position, but certainly a threat to get it. And then the Rams and Saints, I think, are bulk out the rest of that top four spot, and that's the top of the league. I think when you go through the middle teams, we're probably not quite

0: 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Join me, Daniel McCarty, as we dive in head first to discuss, dissect and debate all the big stories from the sporting weekend. We will mop up all the action with a variety of guests and, most importantly, you.
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0: I think it was a 3
1: it was 8,
0: point.
1: 6, and then it was point 0.97.
2: Stupid.
3: Point being, Finn made a good call. He was after the music artist, and according to this, Russell Brand's name was Infant Sorrow.
1: Oh, yeah. And I was a 2-shot lead in that other game as well.
0: Oh, yeah. Jeez, he's salty.
3: He's really throwing the toys.
0: He needs a 3-day weekend to refresh.
1: Yeah. Without question.
3: I tell you, he needs a...
1: Went away for 2 weeks, and then suddenly it's a 4-shot swing.
0: Millsy, if you were just good at picking sporting results, you wouldn't have this issue.
1: All right.
3: And if you were good at categories, Millsy, do you know what I think you need to do? It's relax.
1: You need to stop talking as well. You talk, you get asked a question and you talk.
0: He really is a former athlete, eh? Still really competitive.
3: It's just my brain, you know.
1: Oh, yeah.
3: Like trying to...
1: Oh, yeah, Russell Brand, he's a singer. Okay, cool. Let's go to a break. God, what a joke of a competition.
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0: Millsy's got a daughter, so.
1: Yeah, and I was, you know, following sport back then as well.
0: Yeah, year 13 of high school, I was.
1: Yeah.
0: Yeah. Thinking about Langman. My A-levels.
2: We want to go to Langman?
0: Sure. Honestly, I don't have a single clue on this one. I'm really
2: but
0: lost.
2: But something tells me Gina Crampton did a lot of pissing up with Gina Crampton than I did back in my days at Dunners. But maybe she was VC. I think Laura Langman, the most capped silver fern of all time. And Casey Kapua too late.
3: You're
2: locking
3: that
2: in? Okay, we'll lock on Laura Langman, yep.
3: Well, it took you a while, but you have built 7 blocks of the pyramid.
2: Yes, now we're talking.
3: Well done to you.
0: When did Casey retire from the silver ferns?
3: Not sure.
0: Not off the top
3: Could
0: of your
3: look
0: head.
3: That
0: was
3: up
0: it close?
3: Shortly. I would say she would have been around that team, possibly.
2: Okay.
0: All right.
2: What do you got? Block 8.
3: Block number 8. We go back to cricket. And we go back before your time, but an incident that is very famous and one that you should get. Who was the captain of the Australian cricket team for the underarm incident?
0: Oh, jeez.
2: I want to say, jeepers. Oh, yeah, jeez.
0: Nothing behind my eyes, mate.
2: I'm thinking, I've actually got
0: zero idea.
2: One of the most
4: iconic moments in New Zealand sport.
0: Yeah,
2: but it's an unserious sport. that age, yeah. I want to go Alan Border.
3: Is that you laughing, Millsy?
2: Well, I don't know.
4: Come on.
3: You do let us skip every now and again, so if you want to come back to that.
4: One of the greats.
2: I'm struggling for the year, you see. If I had the year, then I'd...
3: I don't think the year is going to help
2: it
3: you.
2: It would, because I'd be able to think...
3: 1981.
2: Oh, okay. So that means...
3: Does that help you?
2: Say they were 30 then, to captain the side. That means they'd have to be born in 51, which means they would be... Yeah, okay, getting on a bit now.
3: Let me know if you want to come back to it.
0: Yeah, we'll come back to it.
2: Yeah, we'll come back to that.
0: Okay. I got no idea. That's on you. It's going to be all Lash linked to that one.
3: Now, I did have this in here because I thought that you might get it, Lash, but it might be a bit hard.
2: Oh, okay.
3: But the Chiefs Super Rugby Final in 2012.
2: The Chiefs Super Rugby Final
3: in
2: 2012. I think the captain for that side was a man by the name of Craig Clark.
3: You would be correct.
2: Yeah.
3: Well done to you.
0: That's impressive.
4: Knew it would be easy for him.
3: Yeah. See, I wondered if I should put it higher or lower or what to do with that, but well done to you. And that means that if you can get the Australian cricket team captain, you just need to get this. England in the 2005 Ashes, who captained them in that famous series?
2: Jeez, was that 2005?
4: I'm not going to look at them.
2: No, hold on.
3: I'll steer him down.
2: Hold on. 05. Yeah, you're looking at your team consisting of...
0: Also, once again, I was 3 years of age, so...
3: Yeah.
0: Haven't gone back and done my research on the 05
3: I'm
0: going
3: to need
0: Ashes,
3: you to be a little bit like... You know, Who Wants to Be a Millionaire, where you speak out loud and you go through the reasoning for it.
0: I literally don't know.
3: So you don't have someone coughing at you in the booth.
2: Because I've watched that great documentary, Gary Pratt, subfieldsman.
3: It wasn't Gary Pratt, I could tell you that.
2: No, it wasn't the subfieldsman.
4: Skipper was happy with him, mate.
2: He was. Was it Straussie Boy?
4: Straussie Boy.
2: Nah, a bit too early for Straussie Boy, was it?
3: Was it?
2: Jeez. Okay. Was it Straussie Boy? Because then Alistair took over sort of in the 2010s.
3: If you want to crack at the last one, you might have to give me an answer fairly quickly.
4: Yeah, how's the time going?
3: Yeah, we've got a little bit up our sleeve, but not too much.
2: Freddie. Oh, Flintoff obviously played a big part.
4: Freddie.
2: I don't think he was skipper.
4: Freddie.
2: Yeah, I'm going to lock in Andrew Strauss.
3: You're going to lock in Andrew Strauss.
2: Yeah.
3: Finn, you going with that?
0: Sure.
2: Just trying to
3: back yourself.
0: I couldn't even tell you.
2: Yeah, I'll lock in Andrew Strauss.
4: He was captain for a lot of test matches.
0: Billsy knows it's
3: so
0: not
3: you're like the England
0: smug.
3: Captain of the 2005
2: it wasn't.
3: You have locked in Andrew Strauss, who would have been the captain for a long time, but he was not the captain during that Ashes series. It was a man by the name of Michael Vaughan.
2: Well, of course it was. Oh, my God. That is so easy.
3: I told you it was easy. It was easy.
2: I could picture him. I was rolling through them, your mate Collingwood and all that. And then I couldn't think of who was batting. Three and four.
4: Taking first ball.
2: Yeah.
4: Marking centre stump.
2: No.
4: Michael Vaughan.
2: Did he open with Straussie? Or did Straussie? Because it was Alistair.
4: Was Alistair playing? He might have.
2: Yeah,
4: Michael Vaughan might have batted three.
2: I couldn't. I couldn't. I was trying to think of the top order. KP, I know KP was there.
3: Do you have a guess on the Australian?
2: Was Ian Bell there, I think?
4: Oh, the Shermanator.
3: Yeah, Ian Bell, he was there.
2: Yeah.
3: Do you have a guess on the Australian captain?
4: No, you should know this.
3: You actually should.
4: Famous.
3: Well, you should at least get it between one or two.
2: Yeah, that's my next guess was good. I don't know which one it is. Yeah, one of the Chappell boys.
4: There you go. Chappelli. Which one? Greg, Trevor, or Ian?
2: Is it the one that hates Ian Botham?
4: No.
2: Okay.
4: That's Ian.
2: Yeah, so I was going to go Greg.
3: You would have been right.
2: Yeah. And honestly, I'm glad I wasn't. Yeah.
4: It's gettable, that.
2: It's very gettable. That Michael Vaughan really pissed me off. I've got a lot of time for Michael Vaughan and his analysis, too. I've watched that doco three times, too. Jeez, that pissed me off.
4: That was an easy one, eh? Gettable.
2: Yeah, it was gettable.
4: Very gettable.
3: I told you it was gettable. I wasn't going to stitch you up like that, but I am glad that you didn't get it.
2: Yeah, I know.
3: It makes me feel a bit happy.
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0: 24 after 4, that can only mean one thing. It is time to find out who is in the Kattery. We'll get to a few more of your texts shortly, but Kattery and then Penthouse time on 8833. Fire through any nominations you have. Who's in there at the moment? Who's coming out?
1: Chloe Swarbrick's obviously in there at the moment, our resident Katerian. Who else? Selfishness. Millsy put that in there last week. Double Standards are also in there. Guy, you put the All Whites in there.
0: They can come out.
1: Okay, the All Whites.
0: They've learned their lesson.
1: They've done their time.
0: Yeah.
1: The Hungy is in there, of course.
2: They can come out.
1: That caused a lot of stir last week, didn't it, Millsy?
2: Yeah, you're a nonsense.
1: Yeah?
2: Yeah, you are. Okay. That was beautiful food.
0: It was outstanding.
2: It wasn't it, Little Master?
0: Outstanding, mate. It was.
2: It can come out.
0: Yeah.
1: Okay, it can come out then, according to you, bloke. And Braden had put Uruguay in there too. Ben O'Keefe in there. And that's about it, gents. All so, right. That being said, Kattery, for this week, over a weekend of sport, doesn't even necessarily have to be sport, as we know. What disappointed you? Who was a milk drinker? What really ruffled your feathers a little bit? Guy Havelt, we'll start with you.
0: Yeah, I struggled to get one this week, but yeah? I'm going to go with FIFA.
1: Okay.
0: I don't know if you've seen all the palaver around the red card handed out to the States.
1: Oh, yeah.
0: And then old big bad Don coming in and saving the day for the US and FIFA just going, yeah, all right, mate, if you want it changed, we'll suspend it. He'll conserve that suspension at another time, but not during the World Cup if that's what you want. All good. They must be one of the most sus sporting organisations, or not one of, they must be the most sus sporting organisation on the planet.
2: How true was that situation? Because I know the media can blow the stuff up.
0: Well, Big Don's got on
2: and
0: just tweeted thanks to FIFA. Thanks for helping out.
2: He could just
0: really
2: be
0: appreciate it.
2: Jumping on the back of it, you know, if it's been overturned,
0: mate.
2: So you're trying to tell me the president of the United States got a card overturned in the World Cup? you're saying that's happened?
0: The same bloke who got a FIFA peace prize. Because he's such a peaceful bloke.
1: Hmm.
0: I've got nothing against, like, Don, I laugh at some of the stuff that he does, but this FIFA stuff is just ridiculous. So the big giant, the big juggernaut that is FIFA, can spend a week in the Kattery.
1: Okay. There you go. FIFA into the Kattery. Matt, anything from you? And up to you, mate, if you want to chuck something in.
3: I think the only thing I can, like, rightfully put in the Kattery is myself.
0: Yeah. Self-appointment.
1: Good. I respect it.
3: Over the weekend, I went out and played some pool. I broke, and then the next person went. He proceeded to hit every single ball besides the eight ball. Then I had like one chance of redemption, missed everything. He hit in the eight ball, and I was like, all right, probably should go home now. Yeah, so that was. Sorry that, for your point.
2: That is unlucky, though.
1: Your own disappointing performance.
2: You just need to work on that cue ball placement post-break.
1: Oh, here he is, a resident expert pool player, Kyle Mills, over there.
2: Just an observation.
1: Yeah, okay.
2: From what I've heard.
1: Yeah.
0: Mm. Wasn't it? Which one of you was it that was saying snooker was an easy game?
2: Lashes.
1: Me. Yeah. Yeah.
0: Sorry, that just brought back memories of that horrific.
2: It's a good Stoke text here. Ben Stokes in the Kattery. Missed that one, didn't we?
0: Yeah, that's true.
2: A very easy decision for me, Lashes, this weekend.
1: Oh, yeah, what's
2: very,
1: that?
2: Very, very easy decision. Well, you and I had a little bit of a boys' trip heading down to, because we went Thursday night. Little Master was working hard late Thursday, joined us Friday afternoon. So we thought we'll take the old golf clubs, the sticks, the weapons.
1: Yeah.
2: And we were up and about, weren't we? Heading our way down to Christchurch Town in Texas. And we're going 8:05 tee off. So we're up early breakfast.
1: Yep.
2: Dressed in our number ones, basically, out to the golf course for a tee off time. Got there. And I have video evidence because I took pictures and I took videos of this golf course. And we were cancelled from playing at the Christchurch Golf Club because of a so-called frost that didn't exist. Fair Deacon, dead set, there was no frost whatsoever at Christchurch Golf Club on Friday morning. And we were given our marching orders to come back at 10 o'clock. To which it was chocker with all the members playing from 10 onwards. Out and out, absolute disgrace. Disgrace. on test match footy weekends, you got punters coming down to play some golf at your golf course, and there's not even a frost in sight, and you're giving those punters their marching orders. And they're going to stay there for a very long time when it comes to the cattery, right next to Chloe.
1: There's another couple that rocked up at the same time as us from Auckland.
2: Yeah.
1: Didn't they?
2: They were happy. Yeah, they were
1: ready to go. And look, usually you miss the mark quite often when it comes to your statements and your thoughts, but you were bang on here because I've played in 10 times worse down in Dunedin.
2: Yeah.
1: But for some reason, course closed. Back later.
2: Little Master, you know more than I. Is that a pretentious golf club down there, Christchurch Golf Club?
0: Let's just say it's at the high end of golf clubs in Christchurch.
2: In Texas, yeah. Christchurch, Texas.
1: Royal Christchurch, I think they call it unofficially.
2: I was furious because I'd never been more up and about for a game of golf to take on my old sparring partner over the lashes.
1: Yeah, I know.
0: You had been talking about it for the best part of a week.
2: Well, hole one sets up for the par fade. That suits me perfectly.
1: And that's in your game, yeah.
2: Correct. And I was looking to assert dominance early because I did on the car trip out there, just mentally, you know, probed them to get on top. And then, oh my, I just could not believe it. I had to take a video. I've got pictures on my phone saved. So any punter, hit me up in the future and I'll show you. There was no Jack Frost at all Friday morning at Christchurch Golf Club.
0: And let me tell you, everyone out there, we did not hear the end of it through Friday and Saturday.
1: Nah, good on you, Cole. You're bang on.
2: Well, that's just
1: you're
2: nothing worse. Packing your sticks and your golf kit.
1: Yeah.
2: Travelling around up and down the country to Christchurch, Texas, and you've got to cart them all the way back.
0: When you both got off the plane yesterday and you were getting your bags and you had your golf clubs, I thought, why the hell... what are they doing with the goal? And I was like, oh, yeah, they took them down, didn't even get a game. Completely forgot that you'd even...
1: It's disappointing because it is niggly going oversized and travelling with your weapons.
0: First world problems. Yeah.
2: Oh, the admin.
1: Okay, so the Christchurch Golf Club goes in the cattery. Nice, Millsy. Yep. In the cattery for me, I am putting Kyle Mills in the cattery, actually. I am. And no, this is a build-up. This is a build-up, and I'm finally at breaking point, to be quite fair. I really am.
2: What have you got for me? I'm going to adjust my seating position.
1: I am,
2: right, my old mate.
0: Do you find, just before you get into this, do you find that during the day when we're talking about who we're putting in the cattery and all that sort of stuff, he'll either be very non-committal or he'll say he's putting something else in there and then it turns out to be one of us?
2: Yeah. Here we go.
1: Nah, I've just realised,
2: it's
1: more
2: HR still here.
1: In recent weeks, Kyle, that we are actually on your time. And that's become more and more evident.
2: How?
1: If there's an interview at 2 o'clock, 1 o'clock, wherever it may be, you just waltz on in at 2:03, 2:04.
2: Incorrect.
1: Oh, boys, I just got to make a quick hot chockey. Or just going to get something to eat.
0: That's
1: and
0: you're
1: waltz on in.
0: The hot chockey part.
1: Isn't it? It's very true.
2: Can they name the last time this has happened?
1: Well, every week. It's actually almost a daily occurrence, right? That's what I'm saying. It's a build-up. We get to the airport, right, on Thursday night to fly down. Kyle's got all the time in the world to go do the wheeze. All the time in the world to go do the wheeze. And what does he do? Decides, oh, Lash, keep an eye on my bag. Oh, we're literally like, there's no one left queuing up. Everyone's dead set on the plane. And then he decides to go and walk. Well, it would have been an 80-metre walk to the toilet and back.
2: Mm.
1: And you've gone to go do wheeze. And I'm waiting at the gate. I'm telling the Air New Zealand person that, oh, yeah, sorry, he's just had to go to the toilet.
2: Yep.
1: And then I see you. I look 100 metres further down in the distance and you come back out of the toilet and you're just waltzing.
2: Okay.
1: No urgency whatsoever. Like, absolutely none. And I'm looking at you. I'm holding your bag thinking, I know you got 240 ODI wickets, but dead set. That doesn't mean you can hold up people travelling. You know what I mean?
2: Lash.
1: No.
2: Lash.
1: It's true.
2: Lash. Lash. So it's like spectators at the footy. Nothing's worse being on the plane for an hour flight, hour 10 flight down to Christchurch, Texas, and people getting up and down, going to the bathroom, right? I get it done beforehand.
1: Yeah.
2: I get it done beforehand. And then on the plane, let's talk through that, because not everyone listening now was listening Saturday afternoon for the rugby show.
1: Yeah, sweet talk, the flight attendants to get us in the exit row. Yeah, I'm forever grateful for that.
2: You're not happy about that?
1: I'm grateful for that.
2: Oh, you're not happy? Cup of tea, few bickies?
1: Well, no, don't say few bickies. I didn't want the bickies, but you took four of them.
2: She offered four.
1: Little Johnny down row 36, he missed out on his cookie because you took four of them.
2: Sometimes on a boys' trip, Lash, you don't know where your next feed is coming from, so get the opportunity you are four bickies, I'm taking the four bickies.
1: No, that's not true, and that's not fair. Point being, though, is, yeah, I respect that you don't go on the plane. I haven't done wheeze on a domestic flight since I was probably 3 years of age. Okay? But what I'm saying, you could have gone far earlier, right? And then the other thing.
2: Why was that? We were doing stuff, weren't we? Organising interviews.
1: No.
2: Yes.
1: No, as if you were doing that.
2: I was on Thursday night. Yeah.
1: At 9 p.m. at night.
2: Who did we get in? James Meagher got hurt, organised him.
1: The other thing that you do that really irritates me, and yeah. I mean really, is you walk around with not two AirPods in, but you have the one AirPod in.
2: Yep.
1: And you're just on the phone, right?
2: Yeah.
1: So instead of holding up to your ear, you've got the one AirPod in.
2: Correct.
1: And you talk very loudly. Very loudly.
2: Well, I'm a big guy, lad. Commanding voice.
1: But no one else needs to hear about contract negotiations with the Edinburgh Castle Rockers in the Christchurch Airport. Okay?
2: See, the level of someone's voice is dictated by the size you are. That's how life works. So a guy should have a very quiet voice because that's what he commands through his stature. Yeah, okay. Since I'm a little bit bigger, I'm entitled to have a bit of a louder voice.
1: Yeah. Well, and just like you got through the foghorn when you went up to the Japanese joint at Auckland Airport and you pointed to the chicken karagi salad and you asked the little Japanese lady behind the counter, has that been there all day?
2: And that's a very fair question, Lash. What time were we travelling?
1: Yeah.
2: What time were we travelling?
1: That would have been at 8 o'clock at night.
2: 8 o'clock at night.
1: Yeah.
2: Fair thinking, that chicken, every chance, has been sitting in that little hot warmer all day. Yeah. I'm starting a boys trip. I got test footy.
1: Yeah.
2: It's preparation.
1: Yeah.
2: I don't want to be sick.
1: And
2: that's a very fair question.
1: Yeah, she told you, no, it was fresh. And she just pulled the wool over your eyes, didn't she?
2: And he bought it.
1: I think if you're at a joint like that late at night, you're willing to run the gauntlet, okay? You don't deserve fresh chicken karagi salad, right? It's just those little wee things, I think, we can just get out the nail filer.
2: Work on.
1: And just fine-tune those edges.
2: Okay.
1: And smooth out the rough parts, and you'll be a well-rounded individual. But at the moment, there's just a couple of things, particularly in the public forum, that just let you down.
2: Right, thanks, Lash.
1: Yeah.
2: That's a work on.
0: Life learnings with Lash.
2: On board.
1: Well, it's true. We got straight in the Uber. First thing he tells the Uber driver, geez, it's hot in here, boss.
2: Well, it was hot.
1: Yeah, hey, mate, do you mind just turning the heating down a little bit? He was actually a little bit taken back.
2: No, he wasn't.
1: How aggressive you were with
2: connected. No. We connected. And every Uber driver, how many Uber drivers do we have over the weekend?
1: We would have, and this is actually a true story. We would have had probably, I don't know, 11 Uber drivers over the weekend. And Millsy said to me on Saturday night, he was very disappointed that none of these subcontinent Uber drivers recognised him as a former cricketer.
2: That's absolute bullshit.
1: That's true.
2: That's absolute rubbish.
1: That's true.
2: You're such a shit steer.
1: That is true.
2: Hey, but hey, how funny was it outside here? When did we come home?
0: Sunday morning.
2: So Lash and I called an Uber driver here. He was great because there's a bit of a back entrance to get in here. I said to the bloke, it was Sanjay Patel, wasn't it? I said to Sanjay, we've had 11 Uber drivers this weekend and I rate you as number one.
1: Yeah.
2: He was like, oh, he's all up and about.
1: He was very thankful about that.
2: He was
1: that,
2: great.
1: Right?
2: His shoulders back. And then he drove out of here into that kind of little highway up front and he got the horn.
1: He just pulled out in front of someone.
2: Mixed reviews in the space of 60 seconds.
0: 22 away from 5. Jeez, we'll come back and do the penthouse shortly. Millsy and Guy on Sport Nation. 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

0: But anyway, we digress.
1: That we do. Odin Ryan Sweet, I think we'll go to, geez, a tough one actually.
0: Does Messi, The Spiral, Little Master?
1: Luke Jacobson.
0: Luke Jacobson. Luke Jacobson or O'Flower.
1: We'll take a moment to think about that and decide, I think.
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5: Oh, we're good. Yeah, late night for you, I'm sure. Your thoughts on Charles Leclerc and what was a chaotic end to another dramatic Grand Prix?
6: Yeah, it was. Well, it certainly was. I mean, Kimi Antonelli had the race sewn up, didn't he, until he had that unfortunate off that damaged his front wing. Well, in fact, actually, I don't even know whether it damaged it, but something got lodged in there that stopped it from working properly. So he, that was really bad luck for him, because there's no doubt that he was on his way to yet another victory. George Russell got lucky with the safety car. I feel a bit sorry for Lewis, who pitted for tyres and lost his place. But then he would have had the 5-second penalty anyway, so probably under safety car it wouldn't have made much difference to the overall positions. But it's tightened the title race up, I guess. George is now 25 points behind Kimi in the championship. Which is, I guess that's a whole race still, but if Kimi's luck holds, it shouldn't be too much of a problem. But I think George is kind of lucky to be where he is, to be perfectly honest. I don't think he necessarily deserves to be there. Which is probably what a lot of the punters are saying as well.
5: It's not a sport where the teams tend to take bad news or errors on the chin, is it? And when FIA, the governing body, comes out with a statement afterwards saying the safety car, this lap message that was displayed was done so erroneously due to a software error, I imagine there will be a lot of angry team bosses knocking on a lot of doors over the next couple of days. What do you reckon, Andrew?
6: Oh, look, 100%. And the software error, really? how hard is it to turn the lights off on the car and come in the lap before so they get one lap race? I think it's just a muck up by the race director, unfortunately. But it shouldn't take away from what was an extraordinarily good, another good result for young Liam, who came in sixth again. So he's now on 1 point more than his entire total last year, and we haven't even reached the summer break yet. So they should be pleased with him. I certainly think, as a nation, we can be proud of his abilities for sure. And he made up those places at the start. Commentators once again ignored that and said, oh, what a great start by Arvid Lindblad. Well, it was actually an equally great start by Liam, despite...

get to the Woy Fitness Centre and I roll up and I go into the gym and Colsey's warming up with his trainer, who I'd like to know a little bit more about, Scott Logan. He's a fantastic bloke. Mm. But I said to Colsey, "Who are you playing?" And he goes, "Oh, that kid." And Ollie Dunbar, who has the same trainer as Colsey's, down the other end in his own little corner, warming up by himself. And then I

0: what I was. So yeah, we're sort of, we don't want to pin all our hopes on him, but you know, he's got a good attitude and a good head on his shoulder, so I'm sure he'll go far.
1: Colsey, what is it like? It was such a joy to be there in the stands and seeing all these young kids, aspiring young squash players going down to watch you. What does it mean to come home and to play in a tournament? Look, because let's be honest, you could probably be anywhere in the world, but you're always coming back to New Zealand to give back.
0: That's cool, mate. It's, you know, I've obviously got, you know, people gave back to me when I was a junior, and I looked up to a lot of these squash players. So it's cool to see, you know, the sport I love in such a healthy way back here. And if I can help that in any way, then, you know, I love coming back. It's it's been a long trip for me, this one. It's not really what I want to do, if I'm being honest, but I've loved it, mate, just to see all the kids running around and happy to see, you know, good squash back on the, you know, New Zealand. I loved it, so I'm happy to do it, and, you know, it's the least I can do.
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0: I've got another stint down there, so I've joined a golf club, so that makes the time go a bit better, Izzy. So no, really looking forward to the competition. I watched the ABs on the weekend. I thought that was a great game with the French. So looking forward to the All Blacks, watching their games too, coming through the next couple of months.
1: Hey, Kenny, it's always an absolute pleasure to have you on the show, mate. Always great to catch up. One of the most passionate men around both rugby and league I've come across in my life, mate. We've had a few people text in going, I didn't realise that David Kidwell has recently saw a photo of you, the 1993 New Zealand Under-16s union team. So a bit of heritage on both sides, mate. People find pics of you everywhere.
0: Jesus, yeah, no, that's a long time ago now. Young 16-year-old. I was the young 16-year-old.
2: Just wow. Hey, Kitty.
1: How good. No, thanks for wash your mouth out, Izzy Dag. He made 100% the right move. And all Kiwi fans will agree with me. I'm not going to let that one slide, Dagger. Hey, David Kidwell, thank you so much for your time, as always, mate. Look forward to catching up soon and enjoy the warmer climes of Sydney during the super off-season.
0: Nah, thanks, Sam. Thanks, Izzy. Pleasure.
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2: When you make your life choices for your career and things that you do, or just following your dreams, some people that's going for a run, some people it's reading more books. Not our next guest. Flynn Chisholm likes to find things and throw himself

0: when he was in Auckland. Yeah, in Auckland at his expo. And I was a big fan. You know, everyone was carrying the boats and logs at that time. And his record was 4,010. And I'm like, and I told him, I did tell him, I'm going to beat your record. And he kind of just laughed at me and whatever. But I decided it was halfway through March this year. I'm like, in a month and a half, I'm going to go for the record. I know my climbing background, like we train heaps of weighted pull-ups, one arm pull-ups and stuff. I'm like, I think I can do 4,000 in 24 hours.
1: You did it in 14.
0: Yeah.
1: Oh.
0: Yeah, I will say after that 14 though, like my arm, I couldn't straighten out my arms fully. It was pretty painful. But yeah, I crave that stuff. Love it.
2: 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It's racing like you've never heard before.
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0: Suncorp Brisbane. Not many teams go there and do that. So Queensland on the other side, it was mind-boggling. They just missing.
1: That was not Queensland.
0: Such, yeah, they were missing so many tackles. Like, you know, Ponga at the back, he missed a couple, particularly that one with Bradman Best.
1: 50 missed tackles, Jagger. 50 missed tackles.
0: Yeah, that was, like Cam Munster was falling off a couple, and, you know, that Liam Martin moment, he

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1: We talk about UFC MMA. We've just had breaking news coming out of CKB, right? This is the gym, or actually was the gym, of Israel Adesanya, because he has just dropped this about 20 minutes ago on his Facebook page and his Instagram page.
8: Just give me a moment. Sorry, Stephen. It's somehow gone for a little bit of a walkabout.
1: Okay, well, should we just break the news ourselves?
8: I think we should, shall we?
1: Okay, Rav, spit it out.
9: Let's go. Let's do it in full news term. Breaking news. Former middleweight UFC champion Israel Adesanya has announced that he has left the City Kickboxing Gym. In a piece to camera, Adesanya said on his social media, he told coach Eugene Behrman in May that he will not be

0: I doubt he's taken 5 years on the couch and then he's all of a sudden he's a cardio machine. If he does, I'll be going to the shop and buying the same couch as him.
1: Do you think they went to welterweight because they couldn't make lightweight? The weight?
0: No. McGregor just he's allowed to do whatever he wants. If he wants it at middleweight, it's going to be at middleweight. If he wants it at heavyweight, it's at heavyweight. He knows how much pull he has within the UFC. He knows that he's the A side in any negotiations. So it's just that McGregor influence. He's not a big dude. If he wanted to, I'm sure he could make lightweight. If it was for a title shot, I'm sure he would make lightweight. But he's just got enough money that he can kind of dictate the terms and do whatever he wants.
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0: in, bet 1 minute. What?
1: Well, I didn't just go to a 1 minute script. I went to a bare knuckle 1 minute script, and it's probably where I went a little wrong. I should have, you know, eased myself into it.
0: What's the difference?
1: Well, bare knuckle, you don't cover the knuckles on the gloves, whereas normal 1 minute scripts, you have MMA gloves on. So it's a big difference in terms of the impact that you make on skin and the, you know, the damage can be, just a little bit.
0: Bare knuckle scrap that you went to left you just a tiny bit squeamish.
1: A little bit, yeah. I do have a heart in there somewhere. Yeah,
0: no, but I'm actually more interested in it from an optics perspective. Yeah. Do you like it, yes or no?
1: Yes, I do.
0: Wow.
1: I do like it.
0: Well, let's agree to disagree on that one. It is 11:23, coming up to 11:24 here on Sport Nation with Stephen McIver, Maya and Rav on this Matariki Friday. We'll talk to Tony Johnson in the not-too-distant future. It'll be about the All Blacks versus Italy at Bob Stadium in Wellington.
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1: 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Yeah!

0: Okay.
1: I can see the finish line, and we need to get to the finish line because there's only 1 minute left on this bed music.
0: Okay, hurry up.
1: Which NASCAR legend was nicknamed the King?
0: Richard Petty.
1: Ding, ding, ding. Yes, you are correct. It was Richard Petty. And final question. Which Formula One driver won 5 consecutive world championships between 2000 and 2004?
0: Well, that would be Schumacher.
1: Locking in Schumacher?
0: Well, if I screwed this one up again as well. No, Schumacher.
1: You are correct, Stephen.
0: Well, not a bad finish.
1: Michael Schumacher. Yeah, you finish off strong. To be fair, I wasn't actually taking down which ones you got right, but I want to say you at least got 50%.
0: Ugh, get out of here. Okay, all right.
1: Well done, Stephen. Thank you for participating in MacIver Knows Best. Nothing.
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11: Where it is 18 away from 6 o'clock, as we always do on a Thursday, Millsy, we get dialed in when we round out with a good old-fashioned game of Scattergrease. And we look forward to that next Wednesday too, the big title fight, Will Jordan versus Kyle Mills. Yeah, unless he runs scared, eh, Kat?
12: He has before.
11: Yeah.
12: Hasn't he?
11: You're pretty keen to take him on, eh?
12: I'll take him on.
11: Can you just put that microphone down that's in the middle there so I can look at you in the eyes? Thank you. Rightio. Scattergrease is the name of the game. Finn will give us a letter and a question. Every answer has to start with that letter that Finn gives us.
12: Mm-hmm.
11: Double points, triple points for alliteration. You know how the game works. Millsy's on a little bit of a bad hatchet form.
12: Yeah, he is. Just the last 2 weeks.
11: Mm-hmm. Yeah.
12: Yeah.
11: So, just before we do get started, are you going to change your strategy this week, Kyle? Are you going to bank the answers or are you going to play what's in front of you?
12: Eyes up, footy.
13: What I'm doing.
11: Yeah, exactly.
12: Okay.
11: Rightio, what's the letter today, Finn?
12: R.
11: R. Oh, he's not happy with that.
12: And Braden's helped me put together this one.
11: Rightio, so Brados.
12: Braden on the debut.
11: Okay.
12: Okay. Let's get started. A New Zealand town or city?
13: Rotorua.
11: Yeah, really good.
12: On the board.
11: On the board. That's how quick he is.
12: And we're going to go right into number two, an animal.
13: A reptile?
11: No.
12: Nope.
13: What?
12: That's species of animal.
11: A rat.
12: Yep, perfect.
11: A reptile.
12: Reptile.

0: Yeah.
1: I back myself on the Capitals too.
2: Yeah, it's unfortunate.
0: Iceland, oh, knife, brain.
1: Amsterdam.
2: Okay, number 14, I need an occupation.
0: Roofer.
2: Yeah, yep. Perfect.
0: Nice, Kyle.
2: And
0: what's
2: last,
0: the score update? Sorry,
2: yeah, I think you're down, two, Millsy, I think.
3: It's 6-9.
2: Oh, 6-9?
3: Yeah, it's 3.
1: How did it get 3? Because it was just one apiece when we last, and it was 8-6.
2: I don't know. Anyway,
1: no, okay.
2: Number 15, doesn't matter, Millsy. Item of clothing.
0: Oh, yeah, nice.
1: Rug?
0: No.
2: No, just can't wear that.
0: Rugby shorts?
1: Yeah, rugby shorts.
2: Yeah, that'll do.
1: I'll look up Russell Brand as a singer, by the way.
2: Oh, Millsy. Oh, Millsy. It's okay, mate. It's okay. Maybe we do need to bring forward.
1: Braden can't keep score.
2: Oh,
1: Russell Brand is a singer.
2: Oh, Millsy,
0: someone
2: not
0: said
2: deflect.
0: Russell Brand did sing some songs under the moniker Infant Sorrow.
1: He sang songs.
2: Technically, that's not him. His artist name is Infant Sorrow.
3: When it's that much of a route, do I need to keep score? Like,
0: he's used to this. So
1: Russell Brand sang songs, boys. Come on.
2: Don't be bitter.
1: Well, no, just right answers.
2: What's the saying?
1: No, Fimbles, it's like James Slipper the other day. It's a right answer. Slip through the cracks.
2: Deflecting again.
0: He
1: said, it's the truth.
0: No, but to be fair.
1: The score was a two.
2: I think it was a 3
1: it was 8-6, and then it was 0.97.
0: Stupid. Point being, Finn made a good call. He was after the music artist, and according to this, Russell Brand's name was Infant Sorrow.
1: Right, yeah. And I was a 2-shot lead in that other game as well.
2: Oh, jeez. Millsy's salty.
0: He's really throwing the toys.
2: He needs a 3-day weekend to refresh.
1: Yeah. Without question.
0: I tell you, he needs a
1: went away for 2 weeks, and then suddenly it's a 4-shot swing.
2: Millsy, if you were just good at picking sporting results, you wouldn't have this issue.
1: All right.
0: And if you were good at categories. Millsy, do you know what I think you need to do? It's relax.
1: You need to stop talking as well. You talk. You get asked a question and you talk and you talk and you talk and you talk.
2: He really is a former athlete, eh? Still really competitive.
0: It's just my brain, you know.
1: Oh, yeah.
0: Like trying to.
1: Oh yeah, Russell Brand. He's a singer. Okay, cool. Let's go to a break. God, what a joke of a competition.
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0: little bit up our sleeve, but not too much.
1: Freddie. Oh, Flintoff obviously played a big part.
0: Oh, Freddie.
1: I don't think he was skipper.
0: Freddie.
1: Yeah, I'm going to lock in Andrew Strauss.
0: You're going to lock in Andrew Strauss?
1: Yeah.
0: Finn, you going with that?
2: Sure.
1: Just trying to
0: back yourself.
2: I couldn't even tell you.
1: Yeah, I'll lock in Andrew Strauss.
3: He was captain for a lot of test matches.
2: Billsy knows it's
0: so. You're like the England captain of the 2005 Ashes.
1: It wasn't.
0: You have locked in Andrew Strauss, who would have been the captain for a long time, but he was not the captain during that Ashes series. It was a man by the name of Michael Vaughan.
1: Oh, of course it was. Oh, my God. That is so easy.
0: I told you it was easy. It was easy.
1: I could picture him. I was rolling through them, your mate Collingwood and all that. And then I couldn't think of who was batting. Three and four.
3: Taking first ball.
1: Yeah.
3: Marking centre stump.
1: No.
3: Michael Vaughan.
1: Well, did he open with Straussie? Or did Straussie? Because it was Alistair.
3: Oh,
1: that
3: Alistair.
1: Was early.
3: Was Alistair playing? He might have.
1: Yeah,
3: Michael Vaughan might have batted three.
1: I couldn't. I
3: KP four.
1: Well. I was trying to think of the top order.
3: KP,
1: I know KP
3: five.
1: Was there.
0: Do you have a guess on the Australian?
1: Ian Bell there, I think.
3: Oh, the Shermanator.
0: Yeah, Ian Bell, he was there.
1: Yeah.
0: Do you have a guess on the Australian captain?
3: No, you should know this.
0: You actually should.
3: Famous.
0: Well, you should at least
3: family.
0: Get it between one or two.
1: Yeah, that's my next guess was good. I don't know which one it is. Yeah, one of the Chapel boys.
3: There you go. Yeah. Chappelli. Which one? Greg, Trevor, or Ian?
1: Is it the one that hates Ian Botham?
3: No.
1: Okay.
3: That's Ian.
1: Yeah, so I was going to go Greg.
0: You would have been right.
1: Yeah. And honestly, I'm glad I wasn't. Yeah.
3: It's gettable, that.
1: It's very gettable. That Michael Vaughan really pissed me off. I've got a lot of time for Michael Vaughan and his analysis, too. I've watched that doco three times, too. Jeez, that pissed me off.
3: That was an easy one, eh? Gettable.
1: Yeah, it was gettable.
3: Very gettable.
0: I told you it was gettable. I wasn't going to stitch you up like that, but I am glad that you didn't get it.
1: Yeah, I know.
0: It makes me feel a bit happy.
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1: Sunday morning.
0: So Lash and I called an Uber driver here. He was great because there's a bit of a back entrance to get in here. I said to the bloke, it was Sanjay Patel, yeah. wasn't it? I said to Sanjay, we've had 11 Uber drivers this weekend and I rate you as number one.
1: Yeah.
0: He was like, oh, he's all laughing about.
1: He was very thankful about
0: that. He was
1: that,
0: great. Right? His shoulders back. And then he drove out of here into that kind of little highway up front and he got the horn.
1: pulled out in front of someone.
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2: 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Like, and then Canberra would actually get World Cup games. Like, these are the type of

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4: Where we talk about UFC MMA, we've just had breaking news coming out of CKB, right? This is the gym, or actually was the gym, of Israel Adesanya, because he has just dropped this about 20 minutes ago on his Facebook page and his Instagram page.
5: Just give me a moment. Sorry, Stephen. It's somehow gone for a little bit of a walkabout.
4: Okay, well, should we just break the news ourselves anyway?
5: I think
4: and then we should, shall we? Okay, Rav, spit it out.
6: Let's go. Let's do it in full news term. Breaking news. Former middleweight UFC champion Israel Adesanya has announced that he has left the City Kickboxing Gym. In a piece to camera, Adesanya said on his social media, he told coach Eugene Bierman in May that he will not be returning, stating that insanity is doing the same thing and expecting a different result, that this is the best decision for him and wants to grieve in peace. Adesanya started training at CKB in 2009, 10 years later winning the undisputed UFC middleweight championship title. He last fought in March this year and despite a 4-fight losing streak is still contracted to fight in the UFC, and we will have more updates to come at midday straight out of City Kickboxing Gym from their striking coach Mike Angove.
4: Wow. Actually, we've got that. We've got what he said. Okay, let's hear it from the horse's mouth, as they say.
7: So Wednesday, 20th May, I spoke to

0: worries. 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
13: Yeah! Hey, Dan, it's Rev here. How are you?
14: Good as gold.
13: Thank you for dialing in on a public holiday. We appreciate it. I know you will pull you away from your 9 to 5.
14: Oh, we're already in the, we're business as usual. So I've already been down to the gym for 2.5 hours. They're dragging me back this afternoon.
13: Oh, no. Well, there you go. Putting in the hard work on Matariki, bro.
14: Yeah, yeah.
13: Hey, look, this co-main event, Paddy Pimbler, obviously this is your division. How much, you know, do you keep your eyes on that fight and result?
14: Yeah, I'd like Paddy to lose just so I can bash him, but I just don't think he gets past BSD. BSD's good at a couple of things, but yeah. He got past me because I was underprepared and overconfident as usual. But
13: look at you now, bro, training on a public holiday.
14: What is it
15: you don't like about Pimlet? Why don't you like Pimlet?
14: I can't even remember. We've been going back and forth for so long. He's just a bit of a nonce, really. I feel like now we've said enough stuff that we've like genuinely pissed each other off. But he's just a big mouth loser, and I hope he gets knocked out. But I don't think he will. Saying that, I think he edges out BSD, or I feel like he possibly even submits BSD.
13: Dan, I know you've been training hard out, and you've been going, you know, with your new regime, even into the strength and conditioning. I've told you many times it's weird seeing you train in shoes, but you've been going the whole nine yards, bro. When are you wanting to get back in there?
14: UFC said they're looking for a fight from

0: you fall down, you hit your head on the grass, you were completely eliminated a deadly threat from having a fight with someone from being on the grass. I could put it in the ring, but that's what, that's the, or I could do it on the grass with other guys being in the ring. It doesn't make it any, a shred, it doesn't make it a shred safer.
1: I'm not,
0: optically, but people at home are gonna feel better about it, but.
1: Yeah, no, I'll wear that. I'll wear that one. I'll take that. I'll wear that one because the issue for me was never safety. It was more the optics.
0: Yeah, it just looks, yeah, and to me it looks cooler being on the grass.
1: Okay, you know what?
0: I feel it helps my feelings being on the grass. I feel better. And when it's a more informal environment.
1: I'm going to go with that one because I respect that because it's your baby and that's cool. All right. Hey, mate, thanks for giving us your time. What's the rest of Matariki Friday got for you and the whānau?
0: Play around with the kids for a bit. And then we got hill sprints, I believe.
1: Excellent. Where's the hill?
0: Air Street in Parnell.
1: Rubbish,
0: mate. You're welcome anytime. Welcome anytime. Come down.
1: Mate, appreciate your time, Dan. We're looking forward to seeing you back in the UFC ring and have a safe weekend, my friend.
0: Cheers, mate. Thank you.
1: There you go, Dan Hooker, the hangman. So, Rev, I was never going down the path of safety. I just think the optics with 1 minute scraps looks pretty av.
2: I love
1: you've
2: that.
1: Been to one.
2: I have.
1: Honest,
2: and it was a bare knuckle one.
1: Honest opinion. 1 minute. What?
2: Well, I didn't just go to a 1 minute scraps. I went to a bare knuckle 1 minute scraps, and it's probably where I went a little wrong. I should have, you know, eased myself into it.
1: What's the difference?
2: Well, bare knuckle, you don't cover the knuckles on the gloves, whereas normal 1 minute scraps, you have MMA gloves on. So it's a big difference in terms of the impact that you make on skin and the, the damage can be, just a little bit.
1: The bare knuckle scrap that you went to left you just a tiny bit squeamish.
2: A little bit, yeah. I do have a heart in there somewhere.
1: But I'm actually more interested in it from an optics perspective. Yeah. Do you like it, yes or no?
2: Yes, I do.
1: Wow.
2: I do like it.
1: Well, let's agree to disagree on that one. It is 11:23, coming up to 11:24 here on Sport Nation with Stephen McIver, Maya and Rav on this Matariki Friday. We'll talk to Tony Johnson in the not-too-distant future. It'll be about the All Blacks versus Italy at Bob Stadium in Wellington.
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1: I'll be blunt with you. 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
0: What do you mean, off the grass?
1: Yeah, off the grass, out of the garages, and put it into a more formal.
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10: 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North Korea, rank outsiders against football royalty, Italy. And then it happens. 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
2: Love, short pass. Jack's got it. No more. Jordan flicked it nicely to Josh Moore beyond that boot. Here's Morby. Delivers the pass up.
3: It's over and out. Noskova is the champion.
4: And that's it. We are done. A little bit messy, but this game is all over. And they rebound after the bye. The Warriors after their 2-point loss to the Dolphins. And Warriors fans at Campbelltown are happy.
5: It's been a big old weekend, hasn't it, team? It's a big hello from me and great to be back on the tools with you. I'm Scotty, he's Izzy, Sammy's here, Robbie's running the show. You are with Sport Nation, the Kiwi voice of sport. And we've got a fair bit to get through on the show today. Paul Balverstone will talk us through England and their advancement to the semi-finals of the Football World Cup, having defeated Norway. Anya Holm, on the other side of that coin, he will react to Norway's best ever World Cup performance. Simon Camber's out of Wimbledon, hopefully today, of course, the men's final. Monty Beetham will chat the Warriors Tigers. Justin Evans with a weekend racing wrap. Paul Mawadi with a TAB odds update. Rick and TJ with you from 9 till 12 today. The Rural Roundup with Aaron Speedy, 12 to 1. McCarty, 12 to 3. And Millsy and Guy, 3 to 6. Keep it locked on Sport Nation all day long. Before we get into the show, though, let's get into this.
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5: It's like riding a bike, is right. Brandon McCallum has been fired as coach of England's... Well, fired's a tough word. He's lost his job as England Test coach. Still TBC, who will replace him, although Andy Flower, former coach, is certainly front running for that at the moment, according to All British Press. He's going to stay on and keep charge of the T20 and One Day International sides. This comes after the latest series loss to New Zealand, of course, and all of the Ben Stokes

0: enough. UFC 329, what an absolute deflator that was. Conor McGregor, 69 seconds, and he put himself out of action.
1: It's crazy, that one, Sumo. There's been a lot of clips coming out in the lead-up to that. He was taking his shoes off before entering the ring, and that's he looked a little bit iffy then. So maybe carrying an injury.

0: losing 42-16 to the Raiders after losing Gail Broughton the day before. Yeah, not great for the the All Blacks 47-17 win over Italy in Wellington, headlined by Will Jordan becoming the all-time try-scoring record holder for the All Blacks. That is a magnificent strike rate for Will Jordan. 56 tests?
1: Yeah.
0: 50 tries.
1: Yeah, an absolute hungus as well.
2: No, I'm having a laugh. Look, I remember when I was playing with Jules, and Jules was creeping up so close to that record and didn't eventuate, but Jill has done it in a canter, really, far out. Just his ability to anticipate where the ball's going to be, his ability off the mark, his pace.
0: I'm so glad you brought that up, because I think we'll get out of the blocks on that in just a moment. Yep. And the Black Caps, a 7-wicket loss to the West Indies in the first one-day international. Their last 6 wickets, disappointingly, falling for just 33 runs. That'll catch you up on some of the action overnight, at least. Plenty more throughout the show today. Let's get out of the block, shall we, Is? Well, you know Will Jordan. He doesn't strike me as the kind of guy who's in the game for personal milestones. I think he looks like a man who absolutely loves playing footy. But you just brought up a point that I made yesterday upon my return. I caught up with a couple of friends back in the country, and I said the exact same thing. Will Jordan's move back to the right wing is a masterstroke of selection from this All Black side, because he has got a commission to be where he needs to be at all times in the game.
3: Yep.
0: And look at what that produces. When you have a guy like that whose anticipatory qualities in the game, I think, are unrivaled from a New Zealand outside back point of view at the moment. And you can look at a D-Mac who's got instinct, but instinct and anticipation are two different things. Will Jordan's got both.
3: Yep.
0: And, gee, he is a joy to watch. And you can sense that the All Blacks just want to get the ball anywhere near him. And it wasn't just his ability to take the last pass or be there for the bounce of the ball. I'm looking at Cam Roygaard's try. Just after halftime? Will Jordan heavily involved in the passing play in that try as well. Yeah. He is a staggeringly clever footballer.
2: Very clever, Sumo. If you remember a couple of years ago, Go Media Stadium, they were taking on, I think it was South Africa, and the try he scored in that game, you go watch that clip, and that really sums up his ability to understand where the ball's going to be before anyone else. And some players have it. You know, I played with Andy Ellis, he had it. I played with TJ Perenara, he had it. Like, players that really have a gift. It's a gift.
3: Yeah.
2: To figure out where the ball's going to be, work your absolute butt off, and get into a position where you can be in a support line, and good things will come to you. And that has been Will Jordan's ability and what set him apart from others. Yeah, he is a phenomenon, is Will Jordan. And messaged him last night. Just I want to just congratulate him, because he's done it with such character, humility.
0: He's
2: not overly excited. He's not an arrogant kind of guy. He's just really relaxed with his approach. You listen to the comments post that. Just a young kid growing up in New Zealand, loved rugby, loved running around with his mates and throwing the ball around, and dared to dream, and that dream has become an absolute reality. So, big congratulations to him. And one thing...
3: Well, talk about the game, Sumo, shall we? Or should we save it?
0: We should talk about the game. I know people want to. Good morning to you, Mike. Good morning, Josh and Iris John. Thanks for your test as well. Hey, Izzy and Sammy, who's the new guy? It's been great, just Sammy and Izzy. That's from Iris John. I knew someone would come at me. Thanks.

0: player's got to run around you, so you're winning that space, and that helps you control when you can get to that ball. So that attacking wingers having to run around that defending winger that's catching the ball, I think it's working absolute wonders. Crazy. I thought, what are these guys doing? Crazy. They're running backwards. They're having to catch the ball over their head from a blind spot.
1: Yes.
0: But it's worked every time since I've started doing it.
1: Well, what an amazing point you make, because there's so much to that as well about your ability then to link up with a player already facing backwards, looking for the pass. You don't have to come forward, get into an aerial contest where it is largely a 50-50.
0: Yeah.
1: And you're right, it's hard to run around a player running backwards and get there and get to the ball without making a mistake, without challenging the player in the air. So, you know, I'd love to know who come up with that. Did you come up with that? Did you get the bomb squad back together?
0: No, I did not. And I caught it in game one against the French. And I was like, wow, that's brave. I wonder what's going on there. The only problem I could see eventuating from that is if the box kick's a little bit shorter.
1: Yes.
0: And you're having to wait and be patient. At the moment, the box kicks are usually going 20 to 22 metres. So that's allowing them to gradually get quicker and attack that ball. But if it's a little bit shorter, then they might get caught on their heels, and then they'll lose that battle. But at the moment, I think it's working.

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11: With Sport Nation, and it's wonderful to say you're with Scotty and Izzy for breakfast. Great to have the big man back. How good. And we've got some sports news headlines for you, thanks to Night and Day, where Scotty, I'll keep you up to date on this. You might have missed it, but you get $3 chia puddings every day.
12: That's right. A new one chia since I've been away. Chia puddings.
11: Yeah.
12: Good for your chia seeds.
11: Yeah, that's what Dagger's been saying. He said, "Oh, Sammy won't have that. It's too healthy. Too comfortable," is what he said. Yeah, won't be Ackerman.
13: You should have heard this guy last Thursday. It was irritating.
12: Really?
13: All about the New South Wales.
11: Sorry, I know before you get to the actual headlines.
12: A few things
11: you might have missed. New South Wales won Origin because Queensland absolutely bottled it. They're no longer the Cane Toads. The Choke Toads. Absolutely.
12: The Choke Toads.
11: Yeah, geez. Hate to be a New South Wales
12: choking
11: fans.
12: Your toad is maybe a euphemism for something else. I don't know.
11: It's a new State of Origin euphemism. If you really watch a series, you've choked the toad.
12: He's choked his toad.
14: Choke.
12: Well, you don't want to toke a toad, I suppose, so there's that.
14: Over
11: at Wimbledon, it's nice to have you back, Scotty. Nothing changes with you. Love you to pieces. Jannik Sinner is 2-1 up in the final of the men's final at Wimbledon. They dropped the first set in tiebreaker to Alexander Zverev, but since then he won the second set tiebreak in 6-2 in the third. Currently with serve, 2-3, Jannik Sinner is serving to level things up. But, yep, he is closing in on another title unless Zverev can make something happen. But, who do you want to win, really? I mean,
12: So what? I don't want either of them to win.

0: Yeah,
1: yuck to either of them.
0: Oh, really?
1: I'm no centre fan. I'm no centre fan, but he is a dominant force. He is a he's an extraordinary player to watch. But Zverev as well. He got his grand slam last time, and he's had that swag about him that no one wanted to see him win that one either. So,
0: do you know,
1: I'm saying
0: the hardest thing about watching this game and Alexander Zverev, Jannik Sinner has got a first serve percentage so far of 67%, and yet he is still on the box seat to win this game.
1: Yep.
0: Versus Zverev's 81% first serve. That just shows you.
1: Yeah. Yeah, anyway. He's made of different stuff, Sinner. Who knows what stuff? Are they testing for it? Who knows?
0: Oh, stop it.
2: He's
0: done his time.
1: Brendan McCullum said to be gutted to be moving on as England's test coach after the overhaul. Less than a year out of the Ashes discussion points and whatnot. Yeah, no, we back him until he doesn't. So he will stay on as the white ball coach, but it is a difficult one. He reported to have said, I actually love coaching the test side, incredibly proud of what we've achieved together. There have been some unbelievable highs and a few tough days along the way, but that's all part of taking a challenge like this. It's been a privilege and an honour. I'm grateful to the players, staff and the fans who supported this journey. Of course, I'm gutted not to be continuing, but I respect the decision. My focus is now on giving everything I've got to the white ball teams and helping England keep moving forward. Classy as always from Baz, but everybody else comes right after him. And in the NRL, the Sunday games delivered some high drama in the NRL. My Lord, it was intense watching. Usually the Sunday games, and this is a very much one of Robbie's biggest calls of all time, is that Sunday football has turned to custard this season. Well, even the alpha, the unmovable alpha, was impressed with what we saw yesterday. It started with the Knights almost pulling off the improbable comeback. They were getting flogged 26-6 by the Bunnies at one stage. This is, of course, the big celebration for Jai Arrow over his birthday. It was full noise as usual, but the Bunnies fell off with about 13 minutes to go, and all of a sudden they went triple bang. Did the Knights not quite get the job done though? Bunnies win 26-24. Cowboys stealing one over the Seagulls as well. Same thing. Homeside Eagles looked all over that one, but it ended up going to Golden Point extra time, where Scotty Drinkwater produced what Scotty Drinkwater does with another drop goal, 19-18. Great game there. And the Storm needed to win against the Titans, and they just got there. It was a close run thing. It looked like it was going to extra time, but again Nick Meaney's try sealed that win for them with a few minutes to go. The Titans showing they've got a whole bunch of guts, but unfortunately the Storm do get the points. That does keep them in the finals run, and we'll save a conversation later
2: about the Dolphins, mate.
1: I was going to say we might save that one up because I need some runway for Robbie to be able to
2: vent. Things. I was like, what?
0: I watched that on a plane. That was ridiculous. Watching
1: it was
0: the
1: nil
0: Sharks
1: all after 20
0: feast.
1: Minutes.
0: Shark
1: nil
0: v. Dolphin.
1: All after 20 minutes.
0: Usually it's the Dolphin that comes out on top on that.
2: Yeah.
1: Yeah, that was a bit of a massacre. A little bit of a massacre. We'll talk about it later on because I want to prolong Robbie's torment.
0: Can I ask something, by the way? Before you get to that end credit, is Tallis Duncan named after Gordon Tallis?
1: Yes. Yes. He is named after Gordon Tallis. They met, but the first times they met as well, when he was just kind of like sheepishly saying, oh yeah, my parents named me after you. He's like, good job. Yeah, why not? But he's some player.
2: I'm
1: like
2: to meet
1: Duncan.
2: Anyone that's named their kid after me, but I've met a couple that have named their dogs after me.
0: Dang. what would you want
2: Israel.
0: The kid? Oh, Israel. Would you like to be?
2: Well, is he?
0: Yes, the dog.
2: I've named my dog after you.
0: Well, imagine someone coming up to you. This is my son,
2: awesome.
0: Dag Johnson, named after you. It's tough to name a kid after you.
2: No, but, I'm not expecting Dag to be thrown in there.
0: Daggy.
2: Maybe an Izzy or an Israel, but yeah.
1: Not that many newborn Israels these days, I think, is he? I think Israel's found itself little point of contention.
2: Yeah, I'll go check in somewhere and I'm like, Izzy's the name. I-S-I-E-L, no.
0: Oh, What's that in credit, Sammy? Get out of this.
1: Well, as well, being Tuesday, being tomorrow, Scott, you'd be pleased to know, it'll be a $3 cordon bleu.
0: Oh, I love the cordon bleu.
1: Good.
0: Yeah.
1: Night and day. Thanks, night and day.
0: Beautiful. 6:40 here on Sport Nation. 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You're probably regretting that about now. And we're going to take a short break after that. 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We're going to have a bit of chat around Opiki. How good? Power. Coming up after this.
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0: Thank you. It is 6:45, team. Great to be back with the boys this morning. Izzy, Sammy, Robbie and I taking you through till 9 a.m. TJ and Rick with you between 9 and 12. Super Rugby, oh picky. What about the Poa?
2: Oh, yes, Poa.

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0: to the final four semi-finals. So the big three still there. Argentina, Messi, Harry Kane, England, Mbappe, with the French as well. The Spanish side, are they flowing under the radar at the moment?
1: Wouldn't want to play them.
0: Nah.
1: But, I mean, France have looked, to me at least, and correct me if I'm wrong, but have they not looked like the best team at this tournament from day one? Kylian Mbappe is a freak, but you'd never count out a Lionel Messi team.
0: No.
1: You never count them out. What he is able to do on a football field is incredible. England have got I think England have got a very tough assignment here. Very tough. Yeah.
0: I don't know. I couldn't quite believe the Switzerland game, even at the break, and then obviously we all know what happened in overtime, 3-1. So a bit of a hiding in the end. But I think they'll be coming in to this with a little bit of confidence that they are beatable. Throughout these, you'd think they'd dominate the round of 16, round of 32, but they've just had to kind of limp home. I think it was the Egyptians they beat last time out, and only just got over them. So I think England will be coming into this with a genuine chance, and I think Balvers will sum it up perfectly. Just quickly before we get to Balvers, Sumo, the Brendan McCallum situation and had all unfolded. There was a message that came through that I found rather interesting on the text machine. How do you think BMAC has time with England cricket and the test team in particular has been?
1: Well, Brendan McCallum had a target on his back as soon as someone decided to call their style of play baseball. I mean, as soon as you've been given that, you're done for. Like, you know, I've never played test match cricket, but I've been in this business a long time. It's the ultimate stitch up, and it worked. 10 of 11 in the first tests, won 10 of their first 11 test matches, playing that style of game, playing a game that, you know, Brendan McCallum probably honestly thought he could revolutionise test cricket. Plenty of coaches have come in and thought, I can revolutionise a game, whether it be football, whether it be cricket, rugby, rugby union, rugby league. There are some fundamentals to test match cricket, which if you try to flush out of the game, you are breaking the natural order of things. And look, there are some players there. Ben Stokes was, for a long while, one of them. But then he had to pivot away from this all-out attack style in the Ashes as well, when he knew that the number was up. And remember Ben Stokes going out there and playing defensively because he was trying to save blushes more than anything else. It was always going to be a style of game where you live by the sword, you died by the sword. And unfortunately, the deaths kept mounting up over the last couple of years. The Ashes was one thing, to come back and then have your first test series at home, to lose a series at home for the first time in 14 years. Against the Black Caps, no less, you know, which is a team that while they have begrudging respect from journalists around the world, are not considered one of the big three test teams in the world. And that's just fact, they're not. Even though they keep producing results that no other team can. The series win in India, a series win in England, they just keep on keeping on. Why do the Black Caps have success? And because they play a game that suits their players. Now, you can say that baseball, and I hate the term, and I use it sparingly here and only in the context of this conversation, you know, that suited players like Duckett, like Bethell, like Brook, like Ben Stokes, who was the co-architect of that style of game. Didn't suit players like Zach Crawley.
0: Nah.
1: It didn't suit Joe Root.
0: Nah, it didn't suit some of the pundits over there too.
1: And when times are good and everyone can jump on and celebrate that level of success, but you know what? The English media, you know, are very...
0: Why would you bother?
1: Look, it's a build-up, tear-down system of coverage. And there was always going to come a time when, you know, for all the best intentions of Brendan trying to play the game at breakneck speed, trying to advance the game at every turn, every session had a value attached to it in terms of what they were trying to do in the game. For all of that, you've got a team on the other side who are going to try and deflate you, are going to try and take that away from you, are going to try and wrest momentum back into their side of the game. And you've also got to have players who are comfortable and confident doing that. Now, your players aren't, that's not what county cricket is. That's not what they're used to. That's not what they've been brought up playing. Then you

0: thrust them into the international stage and say, this is the way we play Test cricket. Well, I think New Zealand is a prime example of a team, and we've seen that through Gary Stead, and now we're seeing it through Wob Walters. It's like, go and play the game to suit our players. Mm. Play the game at your pace. Play the game how you need to play the game. And the combined efforts of all of those individuals sometimes will lead us to victory. Sometimes it won't, but sometimes it will. And the sometimes for New Zealand cricket is a lot more times than most people expect.
1: Yeah,
0: Test cricket is a funny beast like that. You can have all the best intentions in the world, but everyone's got good intentions till you're punched in the face.
1: Yeah.
0: And then if you're not suited to that style of play, if you don't really believe in it, and, you know, to be honest with you, I don't think Brendan McCullum ever wavered from his belief in it. I think the players started to.
1: Yeah.
0: The players started to think, this isn't working for us. And the public follow that. They see the players out there. They see the shoulders slumped. They see the looks on faces. They can tell when a team truly, truly knows what it's about.
1: Mm.
0: You know, we probably have a similar situation here. As we spoke a lot over the last couple of years about the All Blacks, and to us from outside looking in, just looked unaligned, didn't look on the same page, didn't quite understand what was going on. And in the space of a couple of short weeks, you're looking at a very different team. But I just felt the energy ebb away from that team, and you know the energy's gone out of that team because the discipline follows.
1: Yeah.
0: If you truly believe in what you're about as a sports team and how proud you are to wear that jersey or that shirt or that logo, then you don't make those mistakes.
1: Yep.
0: You don't try and screw it up. You don't go off the reservation. You are in it and you're united in it and you get on with the job. We better take a short break. Belva's next.
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1: Just above the shoulders. 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
14: 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Great to have your company, and it's great to have the company of our man Paul Balverstone as well, who joins us out of the UK. 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
15: Hello to you guys. 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
14: It's coming home, isn't it, Balvers? 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
15: It looks that way. 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
14: You do keep finding a way. 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
15: Yeah, I think this was probably the inevitable.

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10: It is 7:34 here on Sport Nation. You're with Scotty and Izzy. Great to have your company this morning. Great to be back with you all as well. Irish John, players eventually lost faith in McCullum's view to play that form of cricket. It has affected certain players' careers. Yeah, I'm really interested in that, John. I do think that it was a game that demanded a lot from his players, and that's okay. That's what he wanted as a coach, and that's the way he wanted to play the game. I'm glad he's still there coaching their white ball team and coaching them to some success as well. They're top ranked now in T20, so there's still plenty to go for Brendan McCullum. Don't count him out. I certainly wouldn't, and I wouldn't have counted Norway out yesterday either, and nor would our great friend Arne Alholm, who joins us out of Bodo. Arne, unfortunately the dream has come to an end, but what have you made of Norway's run in this Football World Cup?
11: Yeah, hello, Scotty and Izzy. Thank you for calling. What I would like to point out, actually, after yesterday's match, yeah, Norway lost, but they played a good game. But I would almost use the word beautiful, because in a world, as you know, is so polarized, with the championship so

0: We'll have it all covered right here on Mondays with McCarty. Get in!
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6: After the disappointment of Paris, Jannik Sinner is back atop the world with another Wimbledon championship, his second straight, holding off Alexander Zverev.

0: match. And from that moment, the match changed. Sinner just stepped it up a little bit, a few more drop shots, a bit more guile, and sort of upped his game and pulled away in the end. But there really wasn't much in it. He needed to work really hard.
1: Simon, what does another Grand Slam defeat mean for Alex Zverev? Continuing just to fall short at the final hurdle?
0: Well, I think because

0: the one rivalry, doesn't it?
1: Yeah.
0: It's been blessed in the men's division for so long with some of the all-time greats of the game. In fact, probably the three greatest to have ever done it. But who is going to emerge in the women's draw? That is going to be interesting to watch in the coming months. It is coming up to 4 minutes to 8 o'clock. After eight, Monty Beetham is going to join us. We'll also catch up with Justin Evans, Paul Mawadi. Run through Just the Tips. And I'm completely unaware of what's happening in Just the Tips. Now, I've been on holiday. No one's asked me.
2: Oh.
0: Am I going down the Googler here? Probably.
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4: Jordan, flicked to high speed, Josh Morby on debut. Here's Morby, delivers the pass up.

0: no right to get through there. They continue quickly with that quick ball out the back. Olsen Baker with the right hand dummy, and he just accelerates. Time for Olsen Baker. World class. Sun comes up.
1: Three tries. Daniel Tupou. A dream second half. Three tries in 300.
2: They're going to play on. So here's Love. Gets it away to Barrett. Wide again.
3: And that's it. We are done. A little bit messy, but this game is all over. And they rebound after the bye, the Warriors, after that two-point loss to the Dolphins. And Warriors fans at Campbelltown are happy.
4: As they should be too. You're with Scotty and Izzy, and this is Scotty and Izzy for breakfast. So we're taking you through to 9 a.m. TJ is going to be joined by Rick between 9 and 12. The Rural Roundup with Aaron Speedy between 12 and 1. Snake McCarty will join you between 12 and 3. And Millsy and Guy back on the run home between 3 and 6.
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4: New Zealand sports fans compared to overseas. Well, we didn't really dive deep into it, but we just made mention. I've obviously been cruising through Europe during a World Cup where I've managed to book a trip to the Netherlands only to see them knocked out the day before I arrived. And then I booked a trip to Germany only to see them knocked out the day before I arrived. And then I booked Croatia only to see them knocked out the day before I arrived. Yeah. So it's been a great tour for me.
5: 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You went overseas, you're showing off now. 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

0: Just going to say, I've had a message back from the one and only Dougie Howlett. We'll get to him after this, eh?
1: Yeah, okay then. All right, we can do that. Yeah, Doug Howlett, that guy.
0: Yeah, former record holder.
1: Former record holder. Well, here they are, some things to say. And I look forward to him saying it. We'll do that after this.
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9: 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You're with Scotty and Izzy, and over the weekend, Will Jordan bringing up

0: 50 test tries for the All Blacks. That's greedy. And he goes past the one and only Dougie Howland, and Dougie joins us on the show. Dougie, what a deflator that is. Absolute deflator.
1: Morning, Scotty. Morning, Izzy. And well, what I'll say is I'm probably more relieved than deflated. It's been watching these last few All Black games of him playing. I've been clutching my seat every time he scores a try, but in the end it was a swift death with three tries to overtake it.
0: Mate, you've had the record for a long time. I mean, how do you feel, mate? You've had this record for such a long time. I mean, what are the emotions for you? I know no one goes in this for the personal milestones, but what a great milestone it was to own for so long.
1: Absolutely, and I think that's my overriding feeling, is to have had it for so long is something I'll look back on with great pride. And as all wingers would say, I think it's always a team game, and tries are a product of great teamwork. And I was a part of some wonderful teams, and as it was, my job was to score tries. So that's what I did for so long, and now Will's doing that and driving on even further.
2: Hey, Dougie, great to have you on the show, bro. I appreciate you getting back in touch. There's one try that stands out for me, and no doubt over the last wee while you've probably reminisced on those 49 tries, but for me the one was the quick tap from Ali, little chip kick across for you. Yeah. Is that one that's really come back into your mind and to thinking about?
1: Yeah, wonderful memories looking back on a few of those tries. But in my own head at the time, I was giving them the wink, and I was half thinking, he won't do that. He did. So, certainly one that sticks out.
0: Dougie, I see the New Zealand Herald today has run a power rankings on all 50 of Will Jordan's tries. I mean, I don't even know how you start to do that. But when you look down on some of your favourite moments, are the tries for you about how the try was scored, or are they about what moment in the game you scored a try? What sort of makes the try memorable for you?
1: A combination of both of those, I think. I think there's a personal piece, but also the team piece, which I guess overrides most things. And, the state of where the try was scored in the game, obviously the clinches where you come from behind and win are obviously really memorable and scored on behalf of the team. So, some of my best memories of scoring tries and then looking back at my team running towards me, as if they'd scored the tries themselves. and in as many ways they probably did, from Kevin Mealamu throwing the ball into the line out to Ali catching it to the halfback to getting it all the way out to me, those are special memories.
2: Oh, can't quite believe it's gone. I was part of a team when they had Julian Salvia knocking on the door, and then it kind of didn't come to fruition, and now you've got a player like Will Jordan. I don't know how much of a watcher you are with rugby, but is there anything in particular that has impressed you about young Will Jordan, how he's gone about his craft?
1: Yeah, look, I think it's I'm really pleased watching him, because it's almost a lost art, this game awareness piece in rugby, where there's such a priority on strength and speed and skills. This game awareness piece around being in the right place at the right time doesn't just happen. And you see in a lot of the tries, even the ones that Will doesn't score, he's always there, looking for the last little offload or whatever it may be. And, I think that's a real skill, for young players to look out for, and running lines and all these types of things are something that really impresses me with Will.
2: Yeah, we touched on that, Dougie, just about his ability to anticipate where the ball is, before anyone else, get himself in a position, and that's where a lot of those tries have come from. For you, you were the best at it. You used to be able to anticipate. You're a hell of a finisher. Can you coach that? How do you instill that into a young player to ensure that they can anticipate? Is it work rate? Is it just something that you're gifted with? What is it?
1: Yeah, it's a combination, I think. It's certainly, there's a work rate element where, you have to be around the ball. So obviously that involves, a lot of fitness, a lot of repeated speed, and a lot of that goes unrewarded. So what I'd say is I'd run, 10 of those, and I might get the ball once, and that's the one that everyone sees. And that's the same with Will. He's always around. But I guess we all work on our speed and finishing skills, but at

0: unless you're in the position to show those speed and finishing skills, you know, you're left on the wing for a lot of the game. So you know, that's what I've been most impressed with Will and how he's playing the game.
1: Dougie, can I ask a serious question? Was there ever a time in the flourishing career of Israel Dagg where you thought he might catch it?
0: I think it was. It was almost after the second or third test. I think he was scoring tries for fun, wasn't he? At the time, that came up on my radar straight away. You know, and you know, I think there's Beauden Barrett, who everyone seems to have not forgotten about, but he's on 45 tries, and you know, there's a bit more rugby in Beauden as well, so. Could quite easily slip down again if he gets some game time, old Bodie.
2: Well, I've been asked this question multiple times. Only scored 26, but if you go through and look at assists, and you remember Rajon Rondo for the Celtics, he was leading assists in the NBA, and I think there's around 100 there. Passing a try is as good as a scoring a try, Israel Dagg, as my dad would say, Dougie. So for you, those 49, is there anyone out there that gave you a few meat pies?
0: Oh yeah, look, I couldn't not name them. I think Tano's probably number one. I think Carlos Spencer was number two. Christian Cullen, you know, he sort of did 90% of the work and got dragged right at the end, and I was right there. So look, yeah, a lot of players that go a long way to Mills Muliaina, you know, I think. On the other side, you know, there are a few that I gave away as well, the last sort of passes, which I'm sort of cursing at the moment, because I reckon there were probably another 3, 4, 5.
1: Oh, it's awesome. Hey, Dougie Hallett joining us on the show. And Dougie, I can't let you go without just talking briefly about Josh Morby. I don't know how much you've followed this kid, but, you know, obviously made his debut on the weekend and looked, looked so much a part of that team, didn't he? What do you make of his story and then getting the opportunity that he got this weekend?
0: Yeah, look, really impressive, I think, and to come into a test match like that and look the way he did, it was exceptional. I think, you know, just looking at the touches, every time

0: didn't just happen. I think that's been happening all season, you know, in the Super campaign. So it's great that he's getting his opportunity, and, you know, I think it's great for All Black stock. You know, that just makes all the outside backs, you know, more competitive and want to be better.
1: Amazing talking to you, mate. We've got a great listener, John, who's an Irishman. He says, Dougie and Rua, gods and Munster. So you're still remembered up there in Limerick and Shannon, buddy.
0: Oh, wonderful memories playing with Munster. So thank you.
1: Hey, Doug, thanks so much for joining us, mate. You'll always be a legend of the game, and so nice to hear from you this morning. And I know that you get nothing but great wishes for Will Jordan. You just want to see the team succeed like so many of us.
0: Absolutely, gents. Pleasure to talk to you.
1: Go well, mate. Dougie Howland here on Sport Nation. You're with Scotty and Izzy. It's 8:26. I thought he might be worried about you for a time there. On the radar. On the radar.
2: I was nowhere near it.
1: Straight on the radar. Dougie's like a sniper up there.
3: Do you reckon he was sitting there going, who's close? Well, Bowden's on 45. See, I didn't even know Bowden was on 45. Dougie knows Bowden's on 45.
1: Damn right he knows. Damn right he knows. 8:27. We'll take a short break. Back with sports news headlines. Justin Evans, Paul Mawati, all still to come.
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0: in the Bell Marino Room, with spectacular jumps racing each Saturday, including the Racecourse Hotel and Motor Lodge Grand National Steeplechase. 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
1: The stories that matter, the plays that define us, and the moments that live on. 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
4: Nine minutes to nine here on Sport Nation. Time for some sports news headlines brought to you by Night and Day. Grab yourself a $3 chia pudding every day in July from Night and Day. And Jannik Sinner is back to back as Wimbledon champion after dropping his bundle in the French Open. He's kept it together for Wimbledon. He's taken down the French Open champion Alexander Zverev in four sets, coming down to a tiebreak. Started with a tiebreak loss, won the next tiebreaker and then claimed the next two sets 6-3, 6-4 to progress through to grab yet another title in this extraordinary march for the dominant champion in the men's game. Now, Donald Trump's mate, Johnny, which I believe is actually Gianni Infantino, he's now praising, of course, you find this hard to believe, but he's praising what has been the success of the expanded World Cup. Guess what? He's talking about expanding it further. He's admitted there's a possibility of a 64-team World Cup to be examined.
5: How long is that going to go for?
4: I don't know, but there was an awful lot of teams, as we know, went up from 32 to 48.
5: There's a lot of hydration.
4: A lot of hydration breaks.
5: Are they going to play 64 teams playing?

0: So what's the quid pro quo? I tell you what, we'll give you some commercial breaks in the middle of each half and we'll call them hydration breaks.
1: It's a wonderful model. And who's going to argue with FIFA?
0: Who's going to argue with Infantino? Trump apart.
1: He'll get rolled eventually. They always do.
0: And make a Netflix series about him.
1: Exactly. Tony Johnson in the hot seat between 9 and 12 as he is every weekday. 8:38 here. We'll take another short break, I believe.

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4: 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New Zealand staring at defeat in the opener of the 2010 World Cup. 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
8: It's 8:42 here on Sport Nation. You're with Scotty and Iz, Sammy and Robbie running the show for us. 8833 is how

0: qualify. The Poms are slight favourites against Argentina. They're $1.80 to qualify for the final. Argentina are $2.02. So slightly more money on the English at the moment. Apparently it's coming home, I've been told. A whole lot of people, I heard them shouting it out over the weekend. So yeah, at the moment, slightly more money on England in that semi-final against Argentina, but the money evenly spread early doors in that French-Spain game, which is the first one this Wednesday.
1: Beautiful stuff, Paulie. We'll be in touch tomorrow, mate, as we look forward to another huge weekend of sports and another big week of sport as well. That's Paul Mawadi out of the TAB who joins us every day. Thanks, mate.
2: Thanks, Paul.
0: Cheers, lads. Have a good one.
1: Will do. It's been a fun show, boys. Great to be back behind the mic with you here today. Chemist Warehouse, keeping Kiwis healthy all year round. And we're going to do it all again tomorrow.
2: Yeah, can't wait.
1: Show doesn't go till 10 now, does it? Since I've been away? It still finishes at 9? Okay.
2: No, 8.56, we're off.
1: 8.56. Well, that's going to be in about 27 seconds' time.
2: So when I started this, it was 9 o'clock. So that extra four minutes a day is really beneficial and well received, well appreciated.
1: Are you going to have a half naked man deliver you coffee tomorrow, or is that a one off?
2: No, that's a one off. I'm back into normality. Daisy might be half that. Nah.
1: That's it from us.
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0: upset of all upsets this year. Mulu over the line, catching it.
1: Titi hands it on to Barrett. Now the chase is on. Pops up for Carter. And Jordan. There's another one. Now short pass. Just got it. No more. Jordan flicked it nicely to Josh Morby on debut. Here's Morby. Delivers the pass up. Right out. Oh, boy, that's a great try. They're going to play on. So here's Love. Gets it away to Barrett. Wide it goes. It's been a record-breaking night for Will Jordan, and the All Blacks march on. Victory over the Italians in Wellington by 47-17.
2: It's coming up 2 minutes after nine, Sport Nation Mornings. Kia ora. Hi, everyone. Monday morning after an incredible weekend of sport. If you want to wrap it all up, well, you have come to the right place. I suppose the headline on the global stage, the FIFA World Cup, down to the last four, France, Spain, England, Argentina, to fight it out for a place in the final a week today. Plenty on that this morning. We'll be joined on the show after 10 from the TNT UK commentary team. Adam Virgo joins us. Back home, the All Blacks have made it 2 from 2 in the Nations Championship after wins over the opposition for all of the big guns at the weekend. All Blacks beating Italy won't have answered all the questions, but certainly sets things up now for a showdown with Ireland at Eden Park on Saturday, one of the other teams with maximum points. We'll look back on Saturday evening at the cake tin with the man who called the shots, Grant Nisbet. That's very shortly. And also take a look at what happened elsewhere in this new look championship that's certainly injected new meaning into the July international window. Something else that's gone to a new level this year is Super Rugby Aupiki. That's got a lot to do with the Hurricanes' Poa, who claimed another big scalp at the weekend by beating the front runners Matatu. We'll get into that later on in the hour. The Warriors did exactly what they had to do, stabilise things up as they head into the final third of the regular season. Very measured performance, at times really good to beat the Tigers to stay anchored in second place. Darryl Halligan will join us later on to reflect on that, comb through a weekend that produced, some lopsided results and some really tight ones as well. The World Cup might be dominating the world scene, but we've also seen a new champion crowned at Wimbledon. While at the Tour de France, well, they're saying it's all over already after Tadej Pogacar shredded them on the Col de Tourmalet. All that and Mick Guerin with a wrap of the weekend's racing. Your thoughts on the Signet Powerbank text machine.

0: team. I thought the Norwegians tired quite a bit as the game wore on. Maybe they needed another hydration break. The other thing too, you mentioned before the outrageous dive.
1: Yeah.
0: Now, initially, of course, the yellow card went the other way. Mm. And this is where VAR can be very good. And you think about how it saved the referee from the embarrassment of wrongly sin-binning in Ruben Love on Saturday night in Wellington, after he was ruled to have deliberately knocked the ball on. In fact, it was actually knocked on by an Italian player first. And so the TMO actually resolved that. And you could say that too in this situation where, no, it wasn't a foul. It was actually an outrageous attempt to milk a free kick by a dive when the player didn't get a touch on him whatsoever. Mm. And to me, that, because it was a second yellow card offence, that to me is when that technology can actually prove very, very valuable. Otherwise, it would have been an injustice.
1: Yeah, it would have been. It's the second time we've seen what they call mistaken identity called in at the USA-Paraguay game. Tim Ream, the centre-back for the US, got yellow carded for a foul on Amorim that led to a Paraguayan free kick. That got overturned and Amorim ended up with the yellow card.
0: Yeah. Mathieu van der Poel of Belgium has claimed a shortened stage 9 of the Tour de France. It's the third stage win of his career. A leg that was cut by 30 kilometres because of the searing heat, 40 degree plus temperatures. And, 12 stages still to go, but already they're saying this is a done deal. Tadej Pogacar just blew them apart on the Col de Tourmalet. That was Friday morning. Of course, public holiday here. I got up, I watched the last 2 hours of it delayed, but as live. It's always the most spectacular stage, or one of the most spectacular stages of the tour. Got to the top, and he was 30 seconds ahead of Jonas Vingegaard, and you're thinking, well, this is still open for decision here, but I think such was the stress that he'd managed to put on all the other riders going up the Col de Tourmalet. In the end, he pulled away, won it by, 2.5 minutes, something like that. He's 2 minutes 42 ahead of Vingegaard. Couple of flat stages finishing. Look, they're saying now that unless he falls off his bike or breaks his legs, he's not going to lose it.
1: It's done. Something else that's done is Wimbledon, and Jannik Sinner has demonstrated why he's the best player in the world. He dropped the opening set 7-6 to Alexander Zverev, but then came back to win 7-6, 6-3, 6-4 at the All England Club. It is his fifth Grand Slam victory, and he's looking back in form. It's his first major win of 2026.
0: Okay. And the other big story, I suppose, of the weekend, the Nations Championship. We're going to talk about that in just a moment on Sport Nation, where it's 13 minutes after 9. Nisbo's next.
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4: 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Ready

Yeah, look, it's the old argument, isn't it? The Northern Hemisphere referees and the Southern Hemisphere referees. Look, he wasn't brilliant by any means. I think one of the problems was the TMO spent most of the time in his ear. And I thought those days were gone. I mean, we all know what happened in the World Cup final in Paris back in 2023 when the TMO virtually dictated who won the World Cup.

0: that tremendous game at the World Cup, which could have gone either way. And it's just become a rivalry for the ages, really, certainly in the last decade. So it's a mouth-watering prospect. And, you know, I think the Irish will think we've really got a shot here.
1: Yeah, I don't know how much you saw of the other action over the weekend. There were so many games played, but, you know, South Africa, they rested several of their front line, a lot of their front line, and yet still produced some commanding rugby to win again at the weekend over a brave Scotland team.
0: Yeah, look, I've been impressed with Scotland. We mentioned how good they were in Argentina last week, TJ, and they had that horrible little trip, and we've had to do it ourselves. Yeah, from Argentina to South Africa. I don't know how many date lines you cross, but whatever it is. And not only that, then they throw you into Pretoria at altitude. So everything conspired against the Scots. But, by gee, they were in that game for a long period of time. I know the Springboks have got great depth, and we all know that. But I've been really impressed with the Scots in this competition. And 42-28 sounds like it's pretty comfortable, but it was not comfortable at all. And they opened up the Springboks on many occasions in the game. And, you know, if Gregor Townsend can keep this team ticking over, they could be a real threat, particularly when they get home.
1: Yeah, for sure. Oh, well, it was a great weekend, Nisbo. Thanks very much for joining us. Great call on Saturday night. Really enjoyed it. And we'll talk again soon, mate, eh?
0: Good on you, TJ. Cheers, mate.
1: Okay, it's 9:34 now. Sport Nation mornings.
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5: Yeah, 22 minutes away from 10 now. Sport Nation Mornings, TJ and Rick on your Monday morning, just wrapping up the whole weekend. 8833, the text machine, interested to know who you think should make the cut. They'll surely pick the best 23 that they've got for the Ireland test. Just go to a couple of your texts. We'll just single a couple out. Firstly, JJ texts, Will Jordan proving his best position is on the wing. All Blacks' depth will improve later in the year with Moonga, Frizzell, Scott Barrett, Holland, Tamaiti Williams back. Fabian Holland, he's going to play a Ramfurly Shield game very shortly. A bit of menace in those forward names. JJ texts, I'm enjoying the All Blacks being back. We're trying things, backing ourselves and our skills. Put the boot away and put the TMO away while we're at it. And then someone here is going, well, don't talk too much about Jordan. Scoring tries is a fundamental part of his core job, and on Saturday he just took the final pass after the work was done by others. Well, first things first, he set a record for the most tries by an All Black. I think that is worth talking about. Secondly, I don't think anyone would give credit to the work that his teammates have done to set him up for opportunities than Will Jordan would. Let's not forget that most of his tries have come with him playing fullback. And the other thing is that they haven't all been strollins, have they?
6: No, it's not like, you know, remember Caleb Ralph when he was on the end of that Crusaders and then All Black backline, and he literally just had to, you know, sort of just catch and pass, and he was done, and he was in the corner so many times. Will Jordan scores a different profile of try more often than not.
5: Yeah, I do think it's actually worth talking about. He becomes the highest scorer, and as Nisbo said, could well in time become the highest scorer in Test rugby history. I think that is an achievable game when you goal when you think about the number of games that they've got coming up in the next couple of years. Meanwhile, the Baby Blacks, should mention, have made it through to the semi-finals of the World Under-20s in Georgia, where they will take on France, who seem to be the perennial favourites along with South Africa for this tournament these days. South Africa, England on the other side of the draw. New Zealand made the final last year, but they're looking for their first title since 2017. France rated $1.60 favourites to win this match against the Baby Blacks, but the South Africans rated to take the whole thing for the second year running. It is 9:40 on Sport Nation, and we're going to catch up and talk about the Hurricanes Poa in just a moment. Just one other thing that probably slipped through the net before when we were talking about the big stories of the weekend. Matt Payne, great weekend in the supercars. Won a race and I think got a couple of other placings.
6: I think he got a third as well.
5: In Townsville.
6: Yeah, he's tracking really well, Matt Payne.
5: Yeah. So he has got a 100-point lead over Brock Feeney at the top of the supercars. Fantastic weekend for him. We're going to talk to Taylor Johnson very shortly. Going to track her down, talk about the Hurricanes Poa. We will take a break and we will be back with you in just a moment.
7: Love rugby league and punting? If the answer is yes,
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9: 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Kuwait walk off. A prince enters the pitch. A referee is confronted. And suddenly, football turns into theatre. 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
12: 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Kia ora, Tony. All these points being scored are spoiling the game. Bring back the awesome results of yesteryear, like my granddad's first test at Athletic Park in 1908, a three-all battle against the Anglo-Welsh. Yeah, baby. Ian, with, I suspect, tongue fairly firmly in cheek with that one. And another one saying Bowden Barrett for 15, wants to see the change there. Bowden Barrett in for Damien McKenzie at fullback. We'll have to wait and see. Well, suddenly what was expected to be a two-horse race for Super Aupiki has turned into a three-way showdown, and it's the defending champions who are under some pressure to win for a place in the final. South Islanders Matatu guaranteed a place in the decider. But the team that has really rattled the cage this year has been the Hurricanes Poa, who beat the Matatu side this last weekend in the penultimate round. And that forces the Blues into a must-win scenario against Matatu in Christchurch this weekend. Joining us now, and she gave a great call of that Poa Matatu game on Saturday from Sky Sports, Taylor Johnson. Morena, Taylor.
13: How are things going? It was a really good weekend of Super Rugby Opiki, that's for sure.
12: Yeah, well, what a game. And a down-to-the-wire thriller. And I guess a further

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0: and out. Noskova is the champion.
1: Games had a nice single. 3 sets to 1. 6-7, 7-6, 6-3, 6-4.
2: Jannik Sinner's supremacy is again the story at Wimbledon. Pushed and tested, but unbreakable today.
3: Loose ball to collects. It's collected by Mbappe.
2: Oh!
3: Who finds the back of the net, killing Mbappe again? Of course he does.
2: Kabasi, and not held by Lemons and tapped home. It's the super sub again, Marino. And that change of goalkeeper comes back to haunt Belgium.
3: Squares it infield to Morgan Rogers. Top of the D, eyes up the goal.
4: Hits it
3: to Morgan.
2: Goal!
3: Who spills it, and Jude Bellingham is there. A double for Jude Bellingham. Now Julian Alvarez.
2: Score for us.

0: his team El Paso Locomotive. And he came off the bench for them the other day in the 79th minute in a game against New Mexico United for his professional debut. So talk about, he's gone from being an under-16 academy prospect who had an injury problem, became an actor, played a professional footballer at a TV show, and is now a professional footballer.
1: They'll make a TV series about that one day.
0: Well, you'd have maybe a movie?
1: Yeah. Black Caps, one down in the ODI series. I watched a fair bit of that yesterday. 7-wicket loss, game one in Guyana. Game two at Providence, Guyana, where they've got a very spectacular bridge. We saw quite a lot of that during the coverage. But, yeah, that's not easy switching from test mode to one-day format. Obviously, a lot of changes in the team. But you'd be hoping they'd be bouncing back for the second game tomorrow?
0: Yeah, you'd hope so. Maybe they can win the toss and bat second, which they seem to prefer to do. Tell you who didn't have problems going from test to white ball cricket was the Poms. They went really well against India, beating them 4-0. Maybe that's why they were batting like they did in the third test at Trent Bridge. They were just getting ready for the T20s.
1: They've had a very comfortable series win over a massively disappointing Indian team, it has to be said. Tour de France, stage 9, cut short, 30 kilometres because of the 40-degree plus heat. In fact, Tadej Pogacar's saying they might have to move the tour to some other part of the year, and if they don't do that, then somewhere else. Well, you can't have the tour to Iceland. I don't think it's got the same ring to it. But Pogacar, as we were saying before, I don't know, did you watch that at all? Do you watch the tour? I love it.
0: The Tour de Pharmacy, call it.
1: You can call it that if you like, but I still love watching it. And it's those mountain stages where they go up to those ski resorts and it looks like, you know, one more turn and they're just going to cycle right off the end of the earth. But the one I always make a point of watching when it's on the schedule is the Col du Tourmalet. And what he did at the weekend was quite astonishing. 2:42 ahead of Jonas Vingegaard. And although it's a 21-stage race, there are only 9 stages into it. It's all over Red Rover. 10:07 now, and we'll get some more texts out just a little bit later on the hour. They're coming through on 8833, but in just a sec, we will hear from Simon Hughes, the latest in this ongoing saga, Brendan McCullum, Ben Stokes, and English cricket.
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6: 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Red card, Suarez gone. Then the penalty, missed.
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6: 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And Suarez is the last man smiling.
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9: Breaking news overnight that Brendan McCullum is no longer coach of the England Test cricket team following a dismal Ashes summer and the defeat to the Black Caps, both marred by off-field turbulence. Joining us, the man known as the analyst from his podcast, broadcaster, writer, former county cricketer, Simon Hughes. Morning to you, Simon.
10: Morning, Tony.
9: Look, first of all, is this any surprise?
10: No, actually. I thought that after the Ashes, something would happen. And then there was a stay of execution with the three tests against New Zealand, which obviously England didn't play very well in, and New Zealand played very well in, credit to them. I just think that Brendan, actually, when he first started as the test coach, he was a breath of fresh air, and he liberated the players who had become quite constipated, to be honest. But I think over time, he just gave them too much leeway. And you know, it's a new generation of players now with the retirements of people like Anderson and Broad and Chris Wokes and so on. So slightly new team. And I think they need more guidance, more structure. And I just felt in the end, and I think probably the ECB bosses felt in the end, that McCullum had worked his magic for a couple of years. And now they needed someone a bit more strategic, a bit more, maybe a bit more detail. A bit more actual direction. Brendan likes it. He's a freewheeling kind of character. And obviously he was a brilliant player. And I think he's a broad-minded thinker on the game. But I think this batch of players who are slightly naive, to be honest, need a bit more sort of actual direction.
9: The fact that he's still the white ball coach, I mean, is that any surprise? And maybe is that some sort of compromise working out his employment situation?
10: Well, that's a very good observation, and I dare say that's the case. I think that the mistake was made to make him coach of all three formats. I think it's impossible to be the coach of all three formats, especially with certain countries in England or an India, say, who play so much cricket of all different types. To be, to coach all those different teams and to be planning a new tournament or a new bilateral series or something when you're still in the middle of one series is just so difficult. So, England finished that test series against New Zealand and 3 days later they're playing against India in T20s. I don't know how you manage that if you're the coach of all three teams. So I think that was the mistake, to make him white ball coach as well as the test coach. And now there's a sort of almost an about turn. Right, we'll leave him as the white ball coach because I think he's probably right and he's working well with Harry Brook and they've just demolished India 4-0. And then, bring someone in like an Andy Flower, someone with a bit more of a track record in test cricket to manage that team.
9: There's been quite a focus on McCullum through the

keep the texts coming in. 8833 is a very thorough one here from Ryan, but some interesting observations. So we'll go through that one because very shortly we're going to talk about tennis and the wrap up of Wimbledon. But time to take a text or two. Morning, TJ, Ricardo. A few observations from the weekend. All Blacks relatively clunky in the first half. Poor ball control. We failed to take advantage of space on the outside on first phase, which

0: Telegraph, there were over 2,500 comments on the, you know, the reader comments section, most of them calling him a traitor, and they didn't ever want to hear from him again. I mean, that is, okay, you know what side of the political fence readers of the Telegraph are on, but it just seems to be now that Gary Lineker has become that guy that whatever he says, I thought it was, I didn't see there was anything sinister, there was no deep political meaning, it was just a reference to what pretty much everyone in South Africa,
1: well, South America,
0: South America, refers to, those islands as the Malvinas.
1: Yeah, not the Falklands, right? Yeah, it's the Malvinas. Yeah. Yes, it's an absolute storm in a teacup that has been drummed up, and it's because he tends to lean left in his politics and has said a couple of things in the past that have got offside with other people. And so now it seems like he's a target. He's under a microscope for everything he says. Yeah. But do you think Gary Lineker cares?
0: Well, I would imagine not. I don't think he was saying that to wind people.
1: No,
0: you saw
1: it?
0: You saw it?
1: Yeah, I've seen it. Yeah, I mean, his podcast now with Alan Shearer and Michael Richards is on Netflix, right? So it's bigger than BBC Match of the Day, which he left. He's probably getting more money from Netflix for doing this.
0: Well, it's a global podcast now. It's not just aimed, not like BBC Match of the Day or anything like that. This is a global thing. And he made, it was a say, I thought it was a perfectly innocent comment, perhaps maybe being a little bit politically correct, I don't know, or maybe just being a little bit respectful to what people in South America call that particular island group, which is off the coast of Argentina, that was the subject of a war back in 1982.
1: I thought, actually, I was talking to my partner about this, and I mentioned it, and I said, oh, you know, one of the things that he's been labelled a traitor because 689 servicemen died, you know, da-da-da-da-da.
0: Yeah.
1: And she went, how many Argentinians died? Did
0: well,
1: I mention that?
0: Yeah, you know? Yeah. That's kind of, that is part of the reason why people have got so upset that British people died in that Falklands War. And yeah, okay, you kind of get that. But that wasn't his intention
1: to
0: rock that up, to knock the scab off it or anything like that. It's just, just one of the interesting side stories that's taken place. So it's 10:30 now, Sport Nation Mornings. We're going to talk some tennis. We'll wrap up Wimbledon in just a moment.
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3: 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Like All Blacks legend Sir Colin Meads. 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
6: It is 10:35 on Sport Nation Mornings. TJ and Rick. Yannick Sinner has ended what a bit of a frustrating run in Grand Slam tournaments for him in 2026 by defending his Wimbledon crown in a match that lasted not far short of 4 hours, defeating the world number two, Alexander Zverev, in four sets. To wrap it up, we're joined now from the First Serve Show on SEN, Brett Phillips. Morning to you, Brett.
7: Tony, good morning. Yeah, it was a good match. It was a lot better than the nine previous losses that Sasha Zverev had had. He hadn't really got near Sinner, but I've got to say that Wimbledon final was full of quality, and in the end, the world number one just wore him down.
6: And as I say, there'd been a bit of frustration for Sinner this year because obviously didn't go all the way in the Australian Open, melted in the French Open. And outside of that, he'd had this incredible record throughout the year of matches won and lost. I think it was something like 31-1, something like that. 30. So it kind of, just reminded everyone why he's the number one in the world.
7: Yeah, no doubt. And I think, certainly there was, the exceptional circumstances of Paris. I mean, I think Paris has seen heat like that for a French Open. And that's the only query that has been on Yannick Sinner and this incredible level that he has played with for a number of years now is that sometimes the conditions, he doesn't quite cope. I know, in between the French and Wimbledon, he and his team, look into the reasons why. But by the time, Wimbledon main draw hit, I think they'd had a real heat wave during qualifying week. But the conditions were, pretty good. And look, apart from that scare in round one, where he was two sets to one down, he then got into a nice mode and, just reeled off the wins. And, going to this final against Zverev, he was certainly the overwhelming favourite. But, geez, Zverev, I wonder what he's thinking, Tony, because, all these times he's had to play Yannick over the last 3 years, it's been the same. But finally, he changed it up. He was the aggressor. He was the guy really going after his shots. He knew he just couldn't sit there and pound balls from the baseline against Sinner, who plays, very much in the mould of Novak Djokovic, and that he just is so accurate, so precise, hits with incredible depth. He finds the right angles. He moves exceptionally well. He's so tough to manoeuvre from the baseline. So Zverev had to, get in and volley. He had to, hit the corners, take risks, and he did, particularly in that first set. And he was in each of the next three sets, but it was just that capacity to just play the right shot at the right time gets him over the line, and explains why he is where he is.
8: Brett Ricardo here, mate. And, you know, they say you got to lose one to win one. Well, Zverev had lost plenty and then won the French. And I kind of wondered whether or not that was a turning point for him and his career. And just in terms

0: 9 individual winners now at Wimbledon since Serena went back-to-back in 2015, 2016. So, yeah, it's proven to be a very tough major to win.
1: Yeah. Well, next major, we're just over a month away from the US Open, which is great for us, our time of day, the way it dovetails in. It's just, it's the one I reckon I look forward to the most, simply because we can watch so much of it, apart from the Australian Open, of course. It's going to be fascinating to see what unfolds there. And whether Djokovic, and he went deep into this tournament, which was great to see, whether he can still, on the hard court, how he goes there too. There's still paragraphs left in that story, chapters left in that great story, isn't there?
0: Yeah, it's a fascinating watch. I mean, it's incredible what he's doing. No one has done this, to be 39 and still going deep at the majors when he's only playing a limited volume of tournaments in a year. And it's all about just, you know, making sure he's right physically, mentally, to go into battle for the four majors. And he's got that right just to play that. But, yeah, I mean, he was totally outclassed by Sin. It was like playing himself in the mirror, a younger version. So, yeah, he's hanging on. I mean, he's talked about trying to get to the Olympics in 2028 as a bit of a sign-off, carry the Serbian flag into the Olympic Stadium.
1: Oh, yeah, he'd love that.
0: He'd be 41 by then. So, yeah, interesting watch, but remarkable that he's still playing at such a good level. He's a freak.
1: Yeah, it's been a terrific tournament, fascinating tournament. Brett Phillips, thank you so much. Brett from the SEN First Serve Show, great of you to join us and give us that such a thorough wrap of what happened at Wimbledon the last couple of weeks. Thanks, mate.
0: No, thank you, guys. Yeah, we're back on 10 o'clock your time tonight for those up late. We'll dissect the last 2 weeks at Wimbledon.
1: You're a good man. Thanks very much. It is now 11 away from 11, Sport Nation.
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2: The news is moving fast and TJ is across every angle. Welcome back to Sport Nation Mornings with Tony Johnson. 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
6: 6.5 away from 11 o'clock, Sport Nation Mornings with TJ and Rick. We're going to look at the FIFA World Cup after 11 o'clock. Mick Guerin's going to join us with racing as well. But let's just close the book on Wimbledon, look ahead to the US Open. The story, that one of the stories, the side stories, and they're always great side stories at Wimbledon. I was lucky enough to cover a few of them. And one of the things that was always a big story was how much are the strawberries and cream costing this year. And I never bothered because I remember my old mate Liam Giori, who was the TVNZ guy in Europe at the time, getting it one day to do the old strawberries and cream story. And to me, it was like four or five strawberries the size of marbles swimming in what we would call top milk.
7: Right.
6: And each strawberry was worth 50p, which is about $1.50 in New Zealand currency back in those days. Yep. Back in, were you talking about late 80s, early 90s? I thought, well, I'm never going to do that. Well, this year, Stella Artois, who are the official beer supplier of Wimbledon, and of course they sponsor the grass court tournament at Queen's Club, or had did for years leading up to Wimbledon, they came up with this beer. I don't know whether they, because as you know, in places like Belgium and that, they have all sorts of flavours of beers, but they came up with a strawberries and cream flavoured beer. Now, I think I would rather stick needles in my eyes than drink a beer that tastes like strawberries and cream, but they did it. $22 a pint? Seriously?
7: Yeah. It's about, what, $10 more than a regular pint back here?
6: Yeah, yeah.
7: Depending on where you go and what you're drinking?
6: Well, it depends where you and I might imbibe, and where other people might be different prices. You know, I'm certainly down the lower end of the scale, I would hope so. Yet £9 it costs for one of those.
7: Yeah, no, I'm good, thanks. I'm good.
6: £9.30.
7: Yeah. Well, £9.30, what's that equate to? That's probably about $23, roughly?
6: Yeah, $22, yeah.
7: Yeah, yeah. Well, that's what Taylor Fritz is paying to win the US Open.
6: Well, there you go.
7: Yeah, Taylor Fritz,
6: what a
7: $23.
6: Segue.
7: Thank you. Yannick Sinner, ball hasn't been hit yet in the US Open. He's paying $1.57. Has the shortest of short favourites, Carlos Alcaraz, $3. Zverev is sevens. And Joker, the Djokovic, is 11s.
6: Wow. 4 minutes away from 11, Sport Nation.
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10: 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Let's rip in.

0: sustained pressure here from the Warriors. Balmunga, now Martin. Martin loops it over the top. Pompey, out wide cut. Pereira, he stopped and saw the gap and dives over for his second. That's nice work from Martin. Gives it to Laban. Back in field and Healy. That's wonderful football from the Warriors.
1: Does Will stick his hand up in the last minute 40? Big Tommy Hazelton has. Here's Cam McInnes on the outside. Ho Hepaporu! He sets sail and is stopped 10 metres short by Schneider and Nafahu. Hines over the top and it's Ramian in. Ramian goes in for number two. Nico Hines now stands on top of the tree. Most points in a game by a Shark. He has 30.
0: Last tackle. This might be their chance to win it. Clifford flings it out the back. Here's Drinkwater. Looks up. He's a rolling through. They're in. Connor! And that's winner.
2: Happy.
0: Wow!
1: Sandon Smith deep in the line. Sandon Smith cuts through. Has Graham. Graham with a

work of it. But they got it done in the end, winning 3-1 in extra time. Argentina in the group looked imperious. They looked defensively really sound. They conceded just one, which was late in the last game against Jordan, who were out. Argentina were already 3-0 up and had half the reserves out there. And they looked great. And then since then, they've conceded 2 to Cape Verde. They've conceded 2 to Egypt. They've conceded, obviously, 1 to Ndoye from Switzerland as well. They

0: that they just got this aura about them. They've got this confidence that they know they're going to win games of football because of their forward line. Did they play well against Morocco? No, they didn't. They didn't play great, but their finishing is different class. And Kylian Mbappe this season has had difficult times at Real Madrid. There have been talks of him maybe leaving and the fans not happy with him, but he has shown in this World Cup. He has, him and Jude Bellingham have been the best two players in this World Cup for me so far, in terms of their individual brilliance and their individual performances. And I think it will be France in that final. Spain have done well defensively, as I mentioned. As a team, collectively, they play well. But I generally think that France will have too much for them within that final third to knock Spain over. Even though I'm sat in Spain right now, I've got to be careful what I say. But I think that France will, I think France will just have a little bit too much for them.
1: Adam, appreciate you giving us some time while you're on holiday, mate. We'll let you get back to it. Go well, and hopefully we can talk during the season once the Premier League kicks back off, eh?
0: Brilliant, mate. Thank you very much. No worries at all.
2: That's Adam Virgo from TNT, one we prepared earlier. And, yeah, always fascinating. He's got a great view of the game, Adam. And he still, he likes France. Can you give us the odds?
3: Yeah, well, sure.
2: To win the tournament.
3: To win the tournament, outright winner market, four teams left. France, $2.50. Spain, $4.25. England, $4.33. Argentina, $4.75.
2: Okay, so France pretty hot.
3: France are the hottest of the hot teams to win the World Cup. I picked a France-Argentina final before a ball was kicked.
2: Well, that's still alive. Yeah,
3: so hopefully. In terms of top goal scorer, or golden boot for the tournament, Kylian Mbappe is the favourite at $2. He has 8 goals. Lionel Messi also has 8 goals. He's $2.40.
2: Okay.
3: Left in the tournament who can still add to their goal tallies are Harry Kane and Jude Bellingham, both on 6. They pay 11s and 12s each for England. Ousmane Dembele has 5 for France. He's on $51. And Oyarzabal, the Spanish striker, has 4 goals and he is 101-1.
2: Okay, thanks for that. Well, Wednesday, 7 a.m, France against Spain, and then on Thursday, same time, 7 a.m. kickoff, England against Argentina. 22 after 11, NRL next with Daryl Halligan.
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3: 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The conversation continues.
5: Well, the Warriors have kept the gap at the top of the NRL table to 4 points with a very solid win over the West Tigers at the weekend. 32-6 the score. Panthers sat out the weekend and got the points for the bye. Well, the Knights missed a chance to stay on the pace. They got beaten by the Rabbitohs. Let's take a look back over the weekend with Daryl Halligan. Hey, Daryl.
6: Hey, how you going, guys? It was a fantastic weekend. I know there's only a couple of games and the Warriors won on Friday night. Seemed to be a little bit of a late one, courtesy of Origin during the week. But Warriors showed up, they played, and they sit really healthily up on the top of the table with 8 rounds to go. So we are finals bound.
5: Yeah, 14-6 up at the break. But, boy, the way they finished that game off in the second half, 18 unanswered points. There was a bit of quality about that.
6: Yeah, it was a sort of funny game out there at Campbelltown. I mean, Bunty Afoa got his marching orders for 10 minutes early on with a late hit on Charns, and it sort of opened the play up a bit and sort of it looked like the Warriors were going to win by 50. And then they just scored the, you know, 3 tries in the first half. And then the second half started, and it wasn't until sort of like the 50th minute until they got their mojo on, and then they just rattled home. And they were never in doubt in the second half. And when you think that they, you know, they haven't got their starting halves to the year, Barnett out, Capewell out, Rog Tuivasa-Sheck, you could wonder where some of the sort of players going to come from. But the guys that have been playing have played Webby's pattern to a T, and it just

0: work of Jamie Humphries and what have you. So South Sydney seems to be a team that's, you know, I don't think they'll win it this year. And it was also Jai Arrow Day out there for motor neurone disease and horrible sort of cancer that Jai's going through. So there was a lot of emotion in that game for South Sydney, but I actually thought the Newcastle Knights would win that game. But I think the Knights, for mine, have been one of the big improvers in the competition this year.
1: Yeah. Hey, just before we let you go, because when you went over to Australia to play league, you first played at North Sydney. Did you play with Les Kiss?
0: Oh, the Great Bears.
1: Yeah.
0: Oh, Kissy, of course, yeah.
1: Tell us about what
0: you... He had problems with his eyelids. He couldn't keep them open the whole time, so yeah. but, yeah, no, Kissy had a great run too. He's obviously coached a lot of Union. Wallabies coach now. He coached when he left North Sydney or the Bears. He went and played at the London Broncos for a couple of years, and then he ended up coaching at Harlequins and a couple other in Ireland up in the Northern Hemisphere there before coming back. And, yeah, we catch up every now and again. I saw him a couple of weeks ago when the Warriors were up in at BMS or the old Ballymore Stadium where the Queensland Reds train out of. But, yeah, and, gosh, he looks $1 million, doesn't he? I don't know if you've seen him on the TV, but...
1: No, I was talking
0: about telling me that how can Kissy look that good and you look like you do? And I was like, yeah, thanks. You know what I mean?
1: Yeah. No, I was talking to him a couple of weeks ago when they came over and played in Hamilton. He's a great bloke. I think it's an incredible story. You know, he's not a big man, but he played State of Origin. He had a really good career in league, and he's now the Wallabies coach. I was just interested to know what your thoughts of the guy were, DJ.
0: Well, he's a good fellow, and our captain there was a guy called Tony Ray at the North Sydney Bears, and they were both from Bundaberg, up in sort of mid North Queensland. So terrific fella.
2: So they were the Ginger Bears,
0: country man.
1: Oh,
0: they were the Ginger Bears. There you go. Yep, that's it.
1: I think we might leave it at that. You've got a plane to catch, DJ.
0: Thank you, brother. Go and get a ginger beer. Okay, right. See you.
2: Cheers, DJ.
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6: From headlines to hard truths, TJ has the analysis and the reaction shaping the morning. 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
7: 18 minutes away from midday on Sport Nation Mornings, which means that for those of you who have been sitting there on the edges of your seats waiting for Daniel McCarty, you do not have very long to have to wait. Text in from a very proud Warriors fan. Not only did the first grade have a good win, but the Jersey flag, that's the age group team, isn't it? The under-19s and the reserves had good victories as well. Go the mighty Warriors. 8833. And we're just standing by for Daniel McCarty. We got Daniel there? We haven't got Daniel there. I can see Daniel.

0: Park. We've got a couple of special guests coming up on the show through the week. We've got we're going to be joined by Gerry Thornley from the Irish Times tomorrow. Gerry, one of the top rugby writers in Ireland, and he's in New Zealand. He's been in Australia with them. Of course, they played their game against Japan in Australia at the weekend. It was very much an understrength side, still managed to get the win, but they are here, so we're going to talk to him. And on Wednesday morning, which is a big morning for us because we've got Dave Bileski, who's going to be live at the Open, looking ahead to the British Open. He's going to join us, but also Isaac Boss is going to be with us, talk about his experiences playing in Ireland. And of course, Wednesday being Wednesday, Mick Guerin, who we're going to hear from very shortly. He's going to be joining us just to have a little wrap-up of the weekend. I watched a bit of the racing yesterday at Woodville. What I could see of it, there was a lot of fog. Daniel is standing. Hello, Daniel.
1: Hello, TJ.
0: How are you? You look busy. You look like you're texting your fingers
1: naked.
0: Off.
1: Why? There's not enough time in the day at the moment to consume all the sport we want to. Are you finding that?
0: Oh, very much so, yes. In fact, I had a couch day yesterday.
1: Oh, the best day.
0: I don't have many of those, but I did yesterday. I left home alone, unsupervised, and so I watched a lot of football.
1: Right, so the only thing you had to do was get off the couch and go for
0: occasionally.
1: The plate, occasionally. Yes. You didn't have the minions look after you?
0: No. Well, there were no one there to look after me. No. As I say, it was just me and the cat. And my daughter, who I saw occasionally on her holidays from being home from university. What do you got on the show today, mate?
1: Well, plenty. We literally don't have enough time over 3 hours to wrap up everything, but we'll do our very, very best as always after 2 o'clock in particular, where we will mop up Monday in our panel style. I think Ben Strang's actually joining me in studio, such as his eagerness, probably to talk about his ideal way England will get eliminated from the Football World Cup. So looking forward to welcoming him in to the program. We'll do that with Ross Bond, who of course was at Henry Stadium providing the radio commentary, so he'll run his eagle eye over that and what else is happening around the globe. Nathan Lalanne, part of our FIFA World Cup commentary crew, he'll be along about 1:15 as we reflect on those quarterfinals and take a very English sort of centric perspective on it. He is a proud Pom. What an extraordinary 7 days they've encountered, having to get through Mexico at the Azteca and then get past the Vikings of Norway. And now they eye up, as you know, TJ, a matchup against a nation they have no history with in the form of Argentina. From a neutral's perspective, the niggle and jingoism alone is going to be great in the lead up to it, isn't it?
0: For sure, yeah. Well, we talked before about this firestorm around what Gary Lineker said, yeah. Okay, mate, that's all coming up with Daniel McCarty after midday on Sport Nation. Mick Guerin next.
2: Well written, the jewel in the Guinness crown. What a filly she is. Well written by 3 lengths, beats Lollapalooza.
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7: 10 minutes away from midday on Sport Nation, 10 minutes away from Daniel McCarty. Time to talk some racing. I had a flashback yesterday. I turned on Trackside for a while, and I was watching racing in the fog at Woodville. And that brought back memories of a certain rugby match that I was involved in covering 20 years ago. Hello, Mick Guerin.
8: 20 years, TJ, since the game down in Cronulla.
7: Yes, 20 years.
8: Is it really?
7: Yes.
8: Jeez, I feel old now.
7: Time flies when you're trying to forget something.
8: Well, actually, talking about the fog yesterday at Woodville, unusual one, because yesterday was Hawke's Bay Steeplechase Day, and they also have the Hawke's Bay Hurdles. Now, even if you have no understanding of geography, as you listen to us this morning, Sport Nation listeners, you'll understand that Woodville is on one side of the North Island and Hawke's Bay is on the other side. So hence, why would they be racing at Woodville? Well, the reason for it is that the Hawke's Bay Racing Club's track is still coming back. It's being recambered, and it's not suitable for jumps racing at the moment, and they're still basically not racing on it much at all, but they will later in the spring. So, hence, we had the Hawke's Bay Steeples, won by a very good hurdler called Lord Spencer yesterday, but run at Woodville. Interesting question will be heading forward whether they return to steeplechase racing at Hawke's Bay or they don't. And Hawke's Bay Racing itself is undergoing this big radical potential change, and where they might close the track inside the next 2 years, it will be taken over by the local council for building houses, and they'll be building a new track at Flaxmere. So there's a lot going on for a very proud racing region in the Hawke's Bay. Ironically, yesterday it wasn't going on at Hawke's Bay, it was going on at Woodville.
7: Yeah, which is sort of slap bang in the middle of the lower North Island. It's about halfway between Hastings and Upper Hutt Woodville, but I've been through there many a time. Look, great to see Lisa Allpress back, 17 months away, injured.
8: One of my favourite people in New Zealand racing. So Lisa has won a couple of jockeys premierships. She's older than most of her female jockeys. Like, she's a mum. She's a married mum. A lot of our female jockeys are, you know, in their 20s, you know, or even younger, because it can be quite a young person's sport. We do have a lot of very senior, experienced female jockeys still going around

0: Sam Spratt is injured at the moment, but she's coming back. Kelly Myers has come back and for a second crack at her career, and they've all been very successful. But Lisa is the queen. She is the queen of female riders in New Zealand. She's ridden over 1,900 winners. She will become, probably, our first ever female to ride 2,000 winners. But she'd been away for 17 months, as you said. She had a really bad accident on a horse in a race. And then the operation to repair the bones, including pins and all that sort of stuff, didn't go the way it was supposed to go. And I'll be honest, Lisa and I used to speak all the time, and I thought, I'm not sure what she's going to come back from this. And particularly, you know, when you're in your 40s, it's really hard to come back into any competitive sport, not just because of the physical challenges, but I thought she just wouldn't be up for it. But Lisa is also one of the more determined people I know in New Zealand racing. So last Tuesday, after riding heaps of work, she said, no, I'm going back to the races. Didn't make a big hullabaloo about it. Wasn't a big deal. Went back to the races on Saturday at Hawera and won the feature race on He's Lucid. She's a remarkably driven, cool woman, works on the farm with her husband, Carl, as I said, takes the kids to footy, all that sort of stuff, but is still, while doing that, one of our best jockeys. And she'll now have her sights set on becoming the first female to ride those 2,000 domestic winners. I think it's about 1,935 she's had at the moment. So it might take her a while to get there, but I doubted she might come back, Tony. I'm really glad she did. It is one of the great stories of resilience and not giving up, because anybody who's had one of those bad injuries has those moments looking at the ceiling during the night, mm-hmm. I'm not sure I could do this. And you know what? I thought Lisa was less than 50-50 to make it back. She's proved me wrong, but that's the story of her career. She has proved so many people wrong over such a long period of time. It was my favourite, one of my favourite racing stories of the season. The season's got 2 weeks to go for thoroughbred racing. This is one of my favourite stories of the comeback.
1: Okay, mate. Well, look, we'll see you on Wednesday. You'll be in for the midweek run, and we'll get the latest on the strangles outbreak when we talk to you then on Wednesday at 11 o'clock. Mick Guerin, they're joining us with a quick look back at the weekend's action. Some great news there on the subject of Lisa Allpress coming back into racing after a long breakout. That's it for this morning. Thanks very much to the team, Matt, Braden, and, of course, to you, Rick. Good on you, mate. It's coming up now, 4 minutes away from midday, 4 minutes away from Daniel McCarty on Sport Nation Mornings.
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0: welcome into the program. This is Mondays with McCarty for the 13th of July 2026. It is bang on 12 o'clock and we will open the lines right this very second. They're open. Gate is open, 0800 150 811. Come on through, join us. Let's talk this beautiful thing called sport with us. Us being myself and Jacob, who's happy today. He's got to be happy today. He's got to have a... He must have had a great weekend.
1: I'm happy most days, but yeah, today I've got an extra sort of, you know, something in my step. Skip in my
0: little
1: step.
0: Skippy.
1: Yeah.
0: Little skippy, skippy, steppy, steppy.
1: Pip him, pip
0: it's coming
1: him
0: home,
1: step.
0: Isn't it, Jacob?
1: It's coming.
0: It's coming home, buddy.
1: Ball's coming.
0: It's coming home. It's coming home. Welcome into the show. We want to talk to you about sport. So, like, so much going on. Like, seriously. I like to think I'm across most things, most Mondays. Today, I feel like I'm across about 30% of things. I don't know about you, Jacob. I feel a little bit naked, ill-prepared. There is so much going on. We will endeavour to do our very best on the Monday mop-up at 2:15 to wrap up this morning weekend in about a 20-minute meal for you. We'll do that with Ross Bond, long-time rugby commentator who was at Henry Stadium for the All Blacks Italy match. Does that mean the curse is broken? Is the curse broken now? The curse broken? Wellington curse? No, shaking head is Jacob. He will be joined by Ben Strang, one of our own, of the Sport Nation Summer of Cricket commentary crew, respected journalist. He's actually going to he's going to charge into the studio here. Looking forward to that. Nathan Lalane, also part of our FIFA World Cup coverage, football commentator, proud Englishman. Will join me at about 1:15 to reflect on what has happened in the quarterfinals. Elsewhere, all of our regular things, including you, we do hope in spades this hour. Like, for example, you may want to enter the spirit and get into our 3-2-1s, your highlights of the sporting weekend. After one, we'll play the presser. Some tough questions from Jacob, probably. Even more pressing, Matt is playing some really interesting audio from the sporting weekend. Looking forward to bringing you that. We review the weekend with through the lens of commentary after 12, after 2 o'clock. And we play some very important games along the way. But before...